0: She got up and left.
1: Yeah, I left the park.
0: Well, Ryan, in Columbus, Ohio, what did you want to say about that?
2: Hey, what's going on, guys? Long-time listener, but I wanted to share with you, I have the greatest story where a goose got its just desserts. My high schooler was walking back to his car where he was parked. And as you know, geese are like the absolute jerks of North America, right?
0: Mm-hmm. Oh, yeah,
2: they act like they own anything and everything that they're standing in, whether they've been there for the first time or not. So my kiddo, he crosses this mini park, and he realizes that he sees this goose, walks underneath a tree, and lo and behold, there's a skunk there that is trying to protect its nest.
0: Uh-oh.
2: And they start to scrap.
0: A skunk versus a goose?
3: Wow.
2: Absolutely, 100%. I could not make this up. And he was so mesmerized, he didn't even think to take his phone out like, you know, 16-year-olds do and record everything that they see.
0: Right.
2: The skunk, in a Brazilian jiu-jitsu sort of way, allows the goose to come in at him, rolls onto his back, quickly flips around, and gives him a full jet stream directly in the face.
0: Whoa.
2: Of spray.
0: That's amazing. That sounds like a cartoon.
2: And I don't know if you've ever been on the receiving end of a spray before. We've had dogs that have done it before. It stings. It's like fire in their eyes.
1: Oh.
2: And he said the goose was not the same after that. He was waddling sideways, head staggering. With both eyes completely closed.
1: Oh, my goodness.
4: Wow. It was like he's pepper sprayed.
0: Yeah. Mm-hmm. Well, that's what happens out in the
2: Absolutely.
0: Wild.
2: Absolutely.
0: I love that.
2: So skunk one, goose zero.
1: Yeah, I'm out of skunks. I know. Like, I knew at that point when they were coming up on me that I was not going to win that fight. So I let them have the area.
4: Yeah, but if you just turned a certain way and let one go.
1: Listen. They're deadly, but they're not that deadly. Yeah, so.
0: Yeah. Okay, good. Good to know. Learning a little bit, something extra about J-Bo today. Ryan, thank you very much for that story. Always love a good animal story, too.
2: Yeah, absolutely. Take it easy, guys.
0: All right. Have a good day.
1: You take care.
3: Thanks, Ryan.
1: Bye.
2: You too.
0: This is the TJ Show, and by the way, your passport to get on the radio, whether we pick up the phone here in the studio or you get our voicemail, it's very simple. 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

0: the TJ Show. Kenny, you were referencing something your dad says all the time.
1: Yeah, you know, there's a cause and an effect for everything. There's right. a cause, and then there's an effect.
0: It's like you wind him up, and then he goes on this rap.
1: Mm-hmm. And then there's a cause, and then there's...
2: He likes to repeat himself.
0: Over and over. And we've heard this. You've captured this because you were sharing that you fixed your AC unit.
2: Yeah, I was very proud. I had to tell him.
0: And this was an example of what he started doing. He does this all the time.
3: You want me to tell you what it is?
4: What do you think it is?
3: The drain is clogged.
4: Okay.
3: Everything that happened there is a condition of something that went wrong. But you always got to think there's always a cause and an effect.
4: Yeah.
3: Right? That's the way you got to think. There's a cause and an effect.
0: So there you go. Say it a second time.
3: Mm-hmm. Something caused it and it affected you not having air.
0: So it's so funny that you brought this up because I totally forgot, but I use this in my own life, and I was so excited to tell you about it because I thought your dad would be so proud of me.
1: That's my boy, TJ. Starting to rub off on
0: you. So this was a real scenario. So my daughter, Charlie, was not feeling great, and my wife called me to let me know. Well, it just so happened the day before, she ate a lot of candy, like way too much candy, and I hate when my kids eat too much candy. So I went into the cause and effect conversation.
5: Oh, you're annoying.
0: The iPhone.
5: I'd be annoyed by you.
0: The iPhone is so great because now you can just hit the record button. And here I'm out mowing the lawn, and I'm telling her about cause and effect. Listen to this.
6: Hello?
7: Yeah.
6: Yeah, so Charlie's not feeling well. That's because there's a cause and there's an effect.
7: I understand.
6: You give her candy and fudge and pretzels, and all they eat is bread. That's the cause, and now the effect is she doesn't feel great. Everything that has an effect has a cause.
0: How am I doing?
5: That would be annoyed by you.
1: TJ, you are father of the year, in my opinion.
0: Thank you so much. Yeah, because they were all at the beach, and you know, when you go to the beach, there's a lot of terrible...
5: Yeah, you get a lot of random stuff.
0: Yeah, yeah.
7: You've said it about 10 times now.
6: Well, that's what Kenny's dad does, and it works.
7: Kenny makes the wisest choices of everyone you know.
6: See, he makes good choices. Yeah. Did you see him drive that boat? He did great.
7: Did you see him do a backflip into a 5-foot pool?
6: Yeah, he did that too, and that wasn't the best choice. But his dad said that wasn't a good choice. But he chose not to listen.
7: Yeah, but Kenny's the offspring of the dad.
6: All right, well, I love you very much. I can't wait to see you.
7: Love you too.
0: Now, it's not good that you're doing backflips into the pool, but that's not your dad's fault.
1: I did not cause that. That was his mother's effect.
5: No, him procreating with your mother is a cause. The effect is you.
3: But you always got to think there's always a cause and an effect.
4: Yeah.
3: Right? That's the way you got to think.
0: Hit me again.
3: There's a cause and an effect.
0: Cause the two. Hey.
3: Something caused it and it affected you not having air.
0: I love getting dad lines.
5: If you want to keep your marriage in one piece, do not use that on your spouse, okay? You will be sleeping somewhere, and it's not in your bed.
0: Well, we were at a great distance. She was at the beach.
5: Exactly.
0: Which is the cause for why I did it. And then the effect was I did it safely over the phone.
5: That's right.
1: You got to remember, the effect comes after the cause. It's the cause that comes first, and then something is affected.
0: Did I mess that up?
1: No. Okay. I am just repeating myself, as I like to do all the time.
0: This is the TJ Show.

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0: This is the TJ Show, our news. It sounds a little bit different around here. Kenny reads through every story he can find, and then he brings us the most interesting ones. Kenny, what's been happening in the world?
1: Well, there's an engineering student, a former engineering student at Johns Hopkins, and she has figured out something to do with all of those discarded red Solo cups from the fraternity and sorority parties.
0: All right, hit me with it. What is it?
1: Well, she started a new fashion trend, so she's able to take these discarded Solo cups and turn them into these beautiful, soft yarn sweaters.
0: Really?
1: Yeah, it's amazing. She calls her company the New Normal Collective. She secured a grant from a nonprofit organization, and she developed this process to shred the cups, blend them with natural materials, and then spin them into a soft, knitwear-ready yarn.
0: That's brilliant, because a lot of the materials then, I'm sure, are just free, right? You go to your local recycling bin?
2: Right.
1: Pretty much.
2: Or just, like, tell all the fraternities and sororities around the universities around you, like, hey, when you get done with those parties, just go ahead and hand me one of those red Solo cups.
0: Yeah, that's a great idea.
1: And I know, considering these sweaters are, you know, made from plastic, there were concerns that maybe they would shed microplastics and maybe you'd breathe that in. But apparently, unlike traditional spun yarn, her filament yarn prevents microplastic shedding. And it's used in 3D knitting, which eliminates fabric waste. So These are really cool sweaters. They sell from $45 to $85. And it really should cut down on plastic waste.
2: Hey, that's cool.
0: That's cool.
2: That's awesome.
0: Kenny, what else do you have?
1: A 105-year-old nun from Ohio celebrated her big birthday by doing one of her favorite activities. She played a full round of golf with her fellow sisters at the convent.
3: Nice.
0: Good for her.
1: At 105 years old.
0: Did she do the thing where she gives out her secret?
1: Well, she talked about how she got into golf and why it helps her.
0: No, I don't care about her golf game. I mean, like, how does she live to 105?
3: Well, she was a nun, so she never had to get married. So that's probably one thing.
2: No stress there.
3: Yeah.
2: Right, definitely didn't have any kids. Also, no stress there.
3: Yep.
0: All right.
2: And, you know. She lived with other nuns, right?
3: She lived with her sisters.
2: Listen,
3: how much fun is that?
2: No bills. Let me tell you. I'm about to nun it up right now.
0: All right, well, so J-Bo may be becoming a nun soon.
1: Well, she said the game deserves a lot of credit for her longevity and good health. She says, I love to do it. I think it's a wonderful exercise. It's the one thing that's kept me going as well as I have.
0: Nice. Look at that.
2: That's awesome.
1: So congratulations to Sister Renee in Ohio. Happy birthday. And I should mention perhaps the most impressive part of this story. She is legally blind. And is still able to play golf.
3: Nice.
0: Wow.
1: Yes, she has one of her fellow sisters tell her where the ball is, where it lands, and the other one tells her what club she needs to use, how far away she is from the hole.
0: What a story.
1: Cool. Amazing woman.
0: Kenny, thanks for keeping us somewhat informed.
1: That's what's happening.
0: By the way, if you only catch a tiny portion of our show, you can hear a whole lot more of it. Just search for The TJ Show wherever you listen to podcasts, and we'll pop up right there. But first and foremost, thank you for turning your radio on today.

0: This is the TJ Show welcoming Chris in Springfield, Oregon. Chris, is that really you, the Chris?
1: It is.
0: Hey!
2: Oh, Chris!
0: You mentioned, and I guess we have to get more information about this, but you said you quit your job because of us?
1: I did.
0: Okay, just in a nutshell, tell us why you would do such a thing.
1: Because I was so not happy in the job I was in. Not happy.
0: Pause right there. What made you so unhappy without mentioning names?
2: Oh, you could mention names. I don't mind.
0: No.
2: I'm just kidding.
1: So, I am just not the kind of person to sit on my butt for 9 hours a day. I can't do that kind of job.
0: So, it was the type of work, not so much the people you worked with.
1: Oh, not the people. The people were amazing.
0: So how did we have something to do with you walking out of that place?
1: Because I hear you guys say time and time again, if you're miserable doing what you're doing, find something to do what you love.
0: We've said that a few times around here, yeah.
1: You guys say that all the time. So I did. And now I'm up on my feet, dealing with people, moving around, getting exercise while I'm working. So I get to see people and talk to people every day and help them figure out what their problems are and help them. And that is what I love to do.
0: Man, that is so
2: awesome.
0: Cool.
2: That's great.
0: You feel like you've tapped into your purpose a little deeper now.
1: Oh, definitely.
0: Good. That's great.
2: That's awesome. That's so great to hear.
0: So now that you're on the other side of this whole thing, where you're doing something you love, you're excited to go to work every day, what would you tell anyone who's listening who is still staying in that miserable job?
1: Don't stay there. Find something that makes you happy. Literally, I didn't think it'd be easy to find a job because, like I said, I'm in my 60s now. Starting over in your 60s is so hard.
2: Mm-hmm.
1: I didn't think anybody would want to give me a new start, but they did.
3: Wow.
1: And they welcomed me in, and they want me there. It's great.
0: You know what's weird about this is sometimes you could be in your 20s and you're in the mindset of someone in their 60s and they think or their 70s and they think, well, it's too late.
2: Yeah,
0: and I mean, not. I think you're an example that it's never too late to step into that new thing.
1: Never too late.
0: And just for the record, you didn't just quit without a job. You did your research first. You looked for some sort of strategy to transition from one job to the other.
1: Yep.
0: Yeah, that's good.
2: That's great.
3: Way
2: that's
3: to go.
2: Smart.
0: Well, Chris, you are an inspiration. That's so exciting. Thank you for sharing that with us.
1: Thank you guys for helping.
0: I don't know what
2: I mean,
0: we did.
2: We just say things. And yeah. Some people grab onto it, others don't. So, you know.
0: Yeah, and then to even things out. I mean, sometimes Kenny says stuff that, I don't know, might be working the other way.
3: That's genius. Pearls of wisdom.
0: Chris, you have a great day, and you call us anytime. Be in touch. Let us know how it's going, okay?
1: Thank you, I will.
0: And if this job turns horrible, don't blame us, okay?
1: I won't, I promise.
0: Okay, great. You have a good one.
1: Thank you.
2: All right, you take care.
4: Your parents told you to turn it down. We say, turn it up. 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

0: This is the TJ Show. Are you sure this is not AI? Who came up with, who found this story?
1: I found it.
0: Did you double check this? Because this sounds too good to be true.
1: It was published in the Washington Post.
0: Oh my goodness. There's a dog that helped an injured wild crow. They're now best friends. There's a woman, you ever see those calendars, Unlikely Animal Friendships?
2: Mm-hmm, they're so cute.
0: The greatest calendar that exists. Autumn is the owner of a border collie named Miko, and it took interest in this crow that got injured in her yard. Now, this is in Portland, Oregon.
2: All right.
0: To everyone's surprise, the crow became interested in the dog, and now they're inseparable. The two now, listen to this list. They run around together. They take naps side by side.

0: Sometimes the crow pecks on the glass door to get Miko the dog to come outside and play.
1: Hey, excuse me. is Miko there? Is Miko... Come out.
0: Autumn named the crow. This just gets better and better. She named the crow Russell after actor Russell Crowe. This is
2: That's
0: perfect.
2: Great. That's so
0: this
2: great.
0: Is the script for the movie. And now I'm a little bit jealous. I want one of my dogs, especially my older animal, to be friends with a crow. She's an old crow.
2: Aww.
0: This would be wonderful.
2: That'd
0: I would
2: be good
0: love
2: for her. Yeah.
0: I would love for one of them to have a parrot on their shoulder, anything.
2: I wouldn't trust your puppy Frankie though. She's not yet. She's too wild.
0: No crow would want to be friends with her.
2: Mm-mm.
0: Miko and Russell play fetch. They scrutinize strangers at the front door. Like, look at her. Yeah, right, Kenny Wood sound is the crow may.
2: Yeah, just like that.
0: That's a mean thing right there. They pass a pine cone back and forth and spend a lot of time chasing each other. Despite their size differences, the dog is 35 pounds. Russell's only 12 ounces. They're inseparable.
2: I love it.
0: It's an absolutely amazing... And then Autumn, the owner, says it's been helping her cope with her grief since she lost her father.
2: Aww.
0: I mean, this is ridiculous. There's an important lesson here, you know, about everybody coexisting, getting along, mm-hmm. even if you're completely different from someone. And in recent weeks, Russell has started spending time with other crows. So I don't know what's going on. But
2: Russell branching out?
0: Yeah. Russell Brandt. No, no, that doesn't work.
3: Russell
0: Brandt. Russell Branch. Autumn said she wants Russell to find a crow community and eventually a partner. Crows apparently find a mate for life in the spring and early summer. And she's hoping for crow grandbabies. This is the cutest
2: that'd
0: story
2: be sweet.
0: Ever.
2: How's Miko going to feel, though, if, like, you know, Russell just wanders off?
0: I think if you give him a bowl of food, he'll be fine. Dogs only seem to care about
2: but
0: food.
2: But crows have great memories, so I feel like he would come back. I feel like Russell would come back and visit.
0: Well, you can only hope for that, yeah.
1: If Miko truly cares about Russell, she'll let him go.
0: Right.
1: And if he comes back, then it was true
2: that
1: love.
2: That is the dumbest thing. I hate that saying so much. I'm like, it's not true.
1: Fly away, baby bird.
4: Makes the heart grow fonder.
0: Well, there you go. There's no other animal story in my book today. That's amazing. This is the TJ Show.
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0: This is the TJ Show. I have brought it up a number of times, and I'm glad you did this little investigative journalism, producer Heather.
1: Sure thing.
0: You know, when we were hanging out with, we were all actually at a sports bar watching a football game a couple weeks ago, I noticed producer Heather's husband, he had this wonderful beard. He's supposed to have a beard.
1: Yeah.
0: It's very good. But it's very, like, it just needs a little cleaning up. And so I brought it up, like, I don't know, three or four times, maybe more, because I'm rooting for him to have a great beard. And you notice that I've been bringing this up a lot.
1: Yeah, you talk about it constantly, actually. Well, it's too much.
2: Right. Well,
1: more than
2: you're
1: I talk about it.
2: Obsessed with him.
0: Well, I think, don't you guys agree? He looks great with a beard.
2: I mean, it looks fine, but I don't think about how he needs to keep it up. I'm just like, okay, that's his face, that's his beard.
0: I care about his well-being. So producer Heather struck an interview with him.
3: Hey, but do you find it weird that TJ keeps bringing up your beard?
4: No, because it's quite a nice beard.
3: Okay. But you don't think it's weird that TJ's so invested in it?
4: I mean, you've seen it, right?
0: He's a very confident guy.
2: Very.
4: Like, it should be talked about.
3: Well, yeah, but he also has a point, like, you could make it, like, 10 times better if you just, like, shaped it up and cleaned it. Like, you have a lot of neck beard going on.
4: You realize how much work that is on my part?
3: I mean, no, I don't have a beard, so.
0: See, I don't think it's a lot of cleaning up. Like, he's got a stray hair that is on his cheek, like, really high up. And you notice that. But if he just took a straight blade and just, it would be gone.
1: His technique is just to let the beard grow for, like, a month and then just shave everything off and then rinse and repeat.
0: Does that every month.
1: Yeah, yeah.
4: I don't have time for that. My time's valuable.
3: But you could just be this good-looking all year long if you just kept up the beard.
4: You're trying to say I'm ugly without a beard?
3: No.
4: Is that what this is? Is this just a nice way of saying I'm ugly without the beard?
3: No, but the beard does enhance certain features.
4: Like which features?
3: Like your face.
0: Oh.
2: The whole thing.
1: You know, like this
2: from
1: area.
2: Top to bottom and the middle.
0: This is what it sounds like when producer Heather and her husband are connecting, by the way.
3: You right. Go from like an 8 to a 10 with the beard, but like...
4: I'm an 8?
3: But if you could...
0: Wait, he's offended by that?
1: Apparently, an 8's not good.
2: Score. I think above 5 is pretty good, I think.
1: That's what I thought.
0: I would say I'm an 8, really. Much different mindset there.
3: Like, keep it up. You can go from like a 10 to like an 11.
4: I'll have you know that I'm good looking regardless of facial hair situation.
3: No one's saying that.
4: You just said I was an 8 without the beard.
3: Just consider it.
4: No.
3: Okay, great.
4: My self-worth isn't tied to my facial hair.
3: Okay. you were mad when I called you an 8.
4: That's because that's just wrong. Yeah. We both know I'm a solid 10.
3: I said you were a 10. I mean, you can be an 11 with the beard.
0: Mm-hmm. Yeah, like, I think he could be the mascot for one of those beard bombs. He's got that kind of head.
2: Yeah, he's quite the diva. I don't know how
1: he really
2: can deal with
1: like
2: it.
1: Like that confidence. I don't know where it comes from. It's unwarranted.
0: Do you
1: I
0: like
1: believe.
0: It?
1: It's not
2: the confidence or the beard.
0: The confidence.
1: No, I mean, it gets annoying.
0: Did it win you over?
1: It definitely gets annoying.
2: Well, it sounds arrogant.
1: Yeah, it sounds like arrogance, right?
0: Did it win you over originally?
1: No, it definitely didn't. That won me over.
0: She's married to him.
2: Yeah. That didn't win her over.
5: The health insurance.
1: Yeah, it was more the health insurance than anything else.
0: Well, listen, it's a work in progress. So we're just looking out for the dude.
1: Yeah.
0: The handsome dude with his nice beard.
2: Who's an 8, by the way.
0: Who's an 8. This is the TJ Show.
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0: This is the TJ Show, and our news, it sounds a little bit different around here. Our producer, Kenny, reads through every story he can find, and then he brings us the most interesting ones. Kenny, what's been happening in the world?
1: I want to take you to the small town of St. Paul's River, Quebec, Canada. It's a town with an estimated population of about 140 people. Now, 14 longtime friends and neighbors who have been playing the lottery together for 18 years hit it big, winning the $50 million Lotto Max jackpot. So 10% of the entire town's population are now millionaires.
2: Cool.
0: That's interesting.
1: Yeah.
2: So now people know where to go knocking.
0: Yeah. Hey.
1: Who's got the full-size candy bars at Halloween?
2: Yeah, seriously.
0: Wow. That is the beginning of a really interesting social experiment.
1: Right. What happens to the rest of the town?
0: Well, what happens to the town? And also, what happens to the 14 people? Has that ever happened where, like, a whole town or a bunch of people in the same place won? It'll be interesting to see how their wealth develops. Does it ruin them? Do they benefit from it? Because you hear these stories about most people that win the lottery, they lose their fortune.
1: Mm-hmm. Sure. Well, some people in the town are benefiting. For instance, carpenters and contractors in the village have already been swamped with requests for home renovations and upgrades that residents have dreamed about for years.
0: Well, see, that's part of the problem. You start spending all your money, where is it going to go? Right out the door.
3: I mean, you have to spend some of it. Why not do it on your home? That's like seems like a smart financial decision.
2: And it's going back into the local economy instead of choosing to move out.
0: It's good. I just hope they're putting the money somewhere where it can grow. And maybe the home is that. It'll go right outside that expensive door if not.
2: Well, it might not be all their money. We don't know how much.
0: Yeah, no, I'm just saying I'd like to know. They should make a Netflix documentary.
1: Interestingly enough, one of the people who was in this lottery pool actually owns the general store where the ticket was bought, the store. Also got a $500,000 bonus.
0: Hey, nice. Man, everyone's doing well.
1: That store owner says that they may consider an earlier retirement than they originally planned.
2: Good. Sell their store?
0: Mm-hmm. Yeah, that's cool. Kenny, what else you got? Hey, you guys want to get in on a group lottery ticket?
1: Yeah, let's do
3: I'm
1: it.
3: In.
1: I'm game.
0: Let's go. All right, what do you got?
1: Apparently, there's a global industry that not many people know about worth billions of dollars. They're known as shadow scholars, people who write essays and essentially do homework for other people. And most of them are based in Kenya, Africa.
0: For what? College?
1: College, high school.
0: What?
1: They're getting paid, I think, $3 a page, sometimes thousands of dollars for a full dissertation. Kenya is a hot spot for these shadow scholars. There's an estimated 40,000 people earning a living
0: this
1: in Kenya, writing papers for other students, mostly from the U.S. and the U.K.
2: So that's where all the scholars are at, in Kenya.
0: Yeah, right.
2: Writing papers for everybody else.
0: You know, it's amazing to me. Like, here you go to these expensive schools, and you're just paying your way through to get this fake status. You don't even have the foundation there. That can't be good for the big picture. All right, well, on that note, wish I knew about him in high school, but Kenny, thanks for keeping us somewhat informed.
1: That's what's happening.

0: This is the TJ Show, and we've got Cindy in Brownwood, Texas. Hey, Cindy.
1: Hi.
0: Hey, so you heard me talking about something on the radio. Yes, I did sneak a cheeseburger, and I did not tell my wife about it. And this has unfortunately been some running drama. And what did you want to say about this?
1: Well, I've been married years, and I still will sneak something, whether it's a candy bar or a donut or a cheeseburger or something. But it's because we share everything with our spouse once we're married. But we're still independent people, and maybe we want to make a choice for ourselves.
0: Okay, so you think that's
2: right.
0: What it was.
2: I stand with you.
0: That's why I did it.
3: I like it.
0: You think I'm longing for some independence, even though I love being with my wife all the time?
1: Absolutely, because I have a husband and two children, and I want to still be me sometimes. Mm-hmm. I am still just me sometimes.
2: Hmm, that's right.
0: Me too. I never really thought about it like that.
2: Yeah,
3: that's great.
2: Well, I mean, you were you before your significant other. You're going to be you, you know,
1: that's
2: after
1: right.
2: They pass. You know, if they go
0: hey,
2: first, unfortunately.
0: I will. I think I'm going to be the one.
2: I'm speaking in
1: absolutely.
2: General.
1: Absolutely.
0: Just,
2: you know, so you're still a being.
1: Yeah.
2: You're still an individual.
1: I mean, you were created you.
2: Yeah.
0: Right. Okay, so yeah. I just need to sneak a cheeseburger every once in a while.
2: Need your independence every once
0: yeah.
2: in a while,
4: yeah.
2: DJ.
0: Have
4: your
0: own you
4: decisions.
0: Ever, what's your hiding spot for your donut?
1: Well, the hiding place for my donut is my stomach, because I go on my way to work and I get it, and then I wad the paper sack up and stick it in my purse and put it in the trash at work.
2: Oh, my goodness.
4: Doesn't make it home.
2: That's
0: yeah.
2: right. Yeah.
0: That's the best hiding spot is your stomach.
2: That's right.
0: Many a drug dealers have learned that, but no, I'm kidding. So, listen, Cindy, we are so happy that you you listened to our show, and thank you for joining in on that. And you made me think a little bit. I gotta explore my independence.
1: Yeah, absolutely. Have fun.
0: By the way, why do you keep listening to the show? How did you discover it? I always love hearing the backstory on that.
1: Well, I used to do Sirius Radio.
2: Mm-hmm.
1: When I bought my new car, it comes free, and then when it went off, I just didn't renew it, and I thought, there's probably some stuff out there I can listen to without having to pay for that streaming radio, and y'all popped up, and I was listening, and I'm like, y'all make me laugh every day.
0: Oh, well,
3: thank you.
0: That's quite an endorsement.
2: Yes.
0: I mean, you know, Sirius has a lot of cool stuff on it, and we are so grateful to be on the radio, and that you made that choice. That's awesome.
1: No, I would rather listen to y'all than Sirius, because I knew you weren't local for me, but I just enjoy listening to y'all giggle and your accents and everything.
2: Aww,
0: now, when you say accent, do you mean fine broadcaster? Is that the kind
2: Stop
0: of accent
2: it.
0: You were talking
1: yes.
0: about? Yes, it's a very polished delivery. I've been working on it for 25 years.
2: Yeah.
0: Thank you.
2: Yeah.
1: Y'all are just hilarious.
2: You're awesome. You take care.
0: This is the TJ Show. 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

global scale. I'd rather hear both sides of the tale. See, it's not about races, just places, faces. 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Damn it.

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0: What can we say on a day like today other than welcome into the Ashley and Brad Show? We appreciate you being a part of the show. And everybody can chime in with your thoughts at 888-922-7234. It's always good to start with a moment of reflection and gratitude on days like today, especially today.
1: Right.
0: With a big anniversary taking place 25 years ago.
1: 25 years ago.
0: Yeah.
1: Wow. I know. Wow.
0: Just important to remember, never forget, was one of the signs that hung near Ground Zero for the longest time. And I have chosen to use that as kind of a mantra of never forgetting.
1: Of course. And it's
0: important to do that. Is that, not everyone loves America. But for those of us that call this home.
1: We love it here.
0: We love it here. Mm-hmm. And I choose to remember everybody that lost their life 25 years ago. For reasons that we couldn't even begin to understand or parse out on this show. But that's okay. I just am taking this moment to be grateful and show gratitude for where it is that I live.
1: Yep.
0: And you can, too, if you so choose, at 888-922-7234. We appreciate you chiming in. Let's get to some news.
2: The Roundup with Ashley Page.
1: And, of course, you can watch the coverage all day long, like Brad alluded to. This isn't the show, the program for that. Of course, we all know what's going on. But if you ever had a problem with a store or another business and you wanted to file a complaint but you spent too many minutes on hold, irked customers may soon be able to take their dissatisfaction by simply talking into their phone. A startup called VoiceBox lets shoppers scan a QR code or tap an NFC chip in the store and then just record a quick voice note about their experience. Their company is also building a public directory where they can leave kind of voice reviews, like a Yelp, but with voice reviews on it.
0: Hmm.
1: So, How to Live on Earth, a new documentary narrated by Benedict Cumberbatch, is set to premiere on YouTube September 20th. 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And that's your news.
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0: Welcome in, everybody. Here it is, day 11 of September for 2026. Today is 9/11. It is day 254 of this year, and amazingly, there are 111 days left. 111 on 9/11. How about that? Who's got birthdays? We're going to tell you right at the very top. The director from Scarface and many other films, Brian De Palma, is now 86 years old. Amy Madigan, Field of Dreams, is 76. Scott Patterson is 68. Virginia Madsen is 65. Christy McNichol from Family is 64. Moby, the musician, 61. Harry Connick Jr. turns 59 years old today.
1: Love him.
0: Yeah. Taraji P. Henson is 56. Ludacris from Fast and Furious is 49. And Elizabeth Henstridge is 39 years old. It happened on this date in history, 1954. The Miss America pageant made its network TV debut. In 1962, the Beatles recorded their first singles, Love Me Do and P.S. I Love You. So Beatlemania was just about, the fuse was lit on this day, essentially. Mm. On this day, 25 years ago, in 2001, coordinated terrorist attacks resulted in the collapse of the World Trade Center in New York City, destruction of the western portion of the Pentagon in Washington, and a passenger airline crash in Shanksville, Pennsylvania. In total, 2,977 people were killed in the attacks on September 11th, 2001. Important to remember. A year later, in 2002, the Pentagon was rededicated after the repairs completed, exactly 1 year later. Special events for today. Lots of things to remember. Libraries Remember Day is today. Make Your Bed Day.
1: Yeah, Brad.
0: It's hard when my wife's still in it, but, you know.
1: But not undoable, you know.
0: Not undoable. 401k Day, Day of Service and Remembrance.
1: Yes.
0: Emergency Responders Day, Hot Cross Bun Day, No News is Good News Day, Stand Up to Cancer Day. Today is Patriot Day.
1: Yes, it is.
0: And it's also Remember Freedom Day, because freedom is not free. It comes at a cost. If you have a birthday and a special event, then tell us when it is, and we will celebrate it with you. The number is 888-922-7234.
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Well, for the last 15, 20 years, Italian police have supercharged Lamborghinis as part of their fleet. Should the U.S. start getting in on this as well? We're going to talk about it next.

0: Well, today, here on 9/11, it's many things being remembered today. It's also Emergency Responders Day today, mm-hmm. which, you know, if you see somebody out there in service of your city, county, state, please just give them a thank you and a thumbs up. But I'm specifically talking about the police right now because it's pretty cool because I remember I was always a fan of cop cars growing up. Mm-hmm. And it was most always the Plymouth Satellite was what they used down in South Florida.
1: I don't even think I've ever heard of that car.
0: Yeah. But at some point, the Florida Highway Patrol and many patrols thereafter started adopting the Mustang, the 5.0, because it was pretty quick. And then now, we've got pure muscle on the roads for a lot of our cops because they have the Dodge Charger.
1: Yeah, I've seen a Hellcat. I've seen the Corvette.
0: Yeah.
1: I've seen it. But it's interesting because in Italy, they are starting to use, well, actually, they've been using for, I don't know, maybe 15 plus years, some of the Lamborghinis.
0: Yeah.
1: And the latest ones, they're using the Urus for it's part of the police department, but it's for emergency services. It's for getting, it's got refrigerated organ compartments.
0: Okay.
1: So it's for getting, you know, listen, you are time sensitive with that stuff if you're transporting, you know, organs. And they said, listen, why not? Why not? You know, we can use these to pull people over, but we can also use it to get, you know, goods and services where we need them very quickly.
0: Yeah.
1: But could you imagine here in America having some kind of a supercharged sports car like that? You know, flying down. I've seen people go really fast on the freeway.
0: Yeah.
1: And you think, how's a cop ever going to catch that person?
0: Well,
1: but you give them an Urus and boom.
0: We've got one. It's the police spec 5.7 Hemi V8 engine. 370 horsepower, 395 pound feet. Workhorse, cast iron block. Come on.
1: Give that to the Blues Brothers.
0: American made, with a cop motor and cop suspension.
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0: What is today's word of the day? Well, I can tell you that it comes from Greek origins, the earliest use somewhere in the 17th century. But today's word we'd love for you to try and spell first is threnody. Threnody.
1: Threnody.
0: Exactly how it sounds there. Threnody.
1: Threnody.
0: How would you spell threnody?
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0: 100% correct. 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Mm. Like an elegy, perhaps.
2: Okay.
0: But the nation still carries a quiet threnody for the lives lost on 9/11.
2: And always will.
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0: Thank you, a nominate listener who left us a voicemail that went a little something like this.
1: Hi, I've been a listener for quite a while, and you guys have some neat, deep thoughts every now and then. Here's one for you. If we're going to live on Mars, I would much rather be a farmer in bib overalls than walk around in a pressure suit. And to get there, I think in 2061, when Halley's Comet comes back, we need to crash it into Mars. There's enough nitrogen ice, water ice, and ammonia ice for a nice warm blanket of atmosphere and maybe even a little bit of a water cycle. There's some thoughts for you.
0: Wow, thanks for that.
2: I wonder what that was in reference to.
0: I don't know, but I'm still stuck on that we have deep, deep thoughts every once in a while.
2: I know. Oh, that's what I was wondering. What podcast was he listening to?
0: We do. Ashley and Brad have.
2: This show?
0: Deep, neat. Thoughts every once in a while. Wow.
2: I thought that was just Jack Handy.
0: Exactly. But hey, thanks for that. So crash Halley's Comet with all the ammonia and nitrogen ice on it. And it might make atmosphere. Okay. Thanks for leaving the voicemail. Appreciate that. 888-922-7234 is where you can do that. Here is some news.
3: The Roundup with Ashley Page.
2: See, proof you can leave us a message about literally anything.
0: Yeah, truly.
2: Well, there's something you can do during the day that will actually help you sleep at night. People exposed to more natural light during the daytime experience better sleep. Unfortunately, a lot of us work in offices. And what's in offices? Well, it's certainly not natural light. It's all the fluorescent stuff. So even if you can on your lunch break, just step outside for a few minutes. Saturday Night Live returns later this month with its 52nd season. Yeah, the season premiere is going to be September 26th. Features Jalen Brunson as host and K-pop sensation Cat's Eye as the musical guest. In the following weeks, Dakota Johnson will host October 3rd alongside rock band Turnstile. Shane Gillis steps in on October 10th to host with Rosalia as the musical guest. And Inde Navarrete is going to host with the musical guest Gracie Abrams. And that's your news.
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0: Well, I don't know if we're at the exact tipping point, but I think we're definitely on that way, because celebrities, let's talk about fame and celebrity for a second. Celebrities were the ones that we saw in film and on television and on music, and they were, you know, known commodities now. But because of social media and the internet, almost anybody, without exaggeration, can become a, quote, celebrity.
1: Right.
0: Meaning they can have as many eyeballs viewing them as any movie star, athlete, you name it.
1: Right. So that line's blurred.
0: The number of celebrities and famous people is becoming more and more.
1: Right.
0: And I know a lot of them less and less.
1: Is true.
0: Kind of like, that's what I'm saying. The popular ones versus who is in the social media world, celebrity is, I don't know, that's maybe on a tipping point.
1: It's very subjective. But Travel Pander said, if you could invite any celebrity, living or dead, to a dinner party, who would you ask? And on this year's list, Albert Einstein came in pretty high on the list for sitting at the dinner table, followed by Oprah, Marilyn Monroe, Robin Williams, David Bowie, and Nelson Mandela. I personally, I've been very lucky to interview some great people and interview Dolly Parton a couple times in my career. I would put her on that list.
0: Yeah.
1: For sure.
0: Yeah.
1: Who would you put on the list?
0: Dolly would be certainly a welcome dinner guest, for sure. Prince, I'd like to sit down and have some words with him. Just to find
1: that could
0: out
1: be an interesting.
0: Tim Tebow, of course, anytime I'll sit and have something with him. I admire all of the work that he's doing elsewhere. But my goodness, Walt Disney. Yeah, I'd love to talk to him.
1: Well, and I know he just had a birthday, but one of the other, I find him just so funny, is Adam Sandler and also Ryan Reynolds. I love both of those guys. Okay. So I'd put them on my list too. So who would you guys put for your celebrity dinner guest, dead or alive? Just anybody that you think I would really like to just find out a little bit more about them.
0: 888-922-7234. We are available for dinner, by the way, just in case you're curious.
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0: Well, I guess there's three. I was going to say two, but there's perhaps three ways to respond. You can be either an early responder, a responder, period, or no responder, not at all.
1: In what way?
0: Well, I'm talking about adopting technology. You can be an early wow. responder of like being on top of everything that comes out the minute it comes out.
1: Right.
0: Or you can just eventually get around to it like everyone else does, or just not be a part of it at all and remain a Luddite. So
1: that was my mother. She was like, I don't want a cell phone. Right. I don't want any of this stuff. I don't want to, you know, she had a computer, but that was just not her thing.
0: I get it. And it's generation specific for a lot of it. But
1: well, because it changes so fast.
0: It does. But I tend to be an early responder to a lot of it, an adopter of it all.
1: See, I kind of wait a little bit more just so that somebody else can explain it to me, because there are times where even on my phone now, I'll just hand my phone to my daughter and she's 25. She's like, Mom, you just go beep, beep, beep, beep, beep. And I'm like, well, that just doesn't, my brain doesn't kind of capture a lot of that information because they grew up with, like I grew up with Mac computers. We had them in junior high. That's when I started learning on computers. In fact, I think we had them in sixth grade. It's still way different with that technology than what there is available now. So when you get to a point where, and you probably, because you're so up on tech, you don't get stuck on a lot of stuff. But, you know, so many people turn to their kids and their grandkids to explain the new, you know, like with TikTok and all those different things. I mean, I know you're not an adapter of any of that stuff. So
0: not,
1: when
0: the,
1: it comes
0: not the social
1: to,
0: media, but the technology part of it, like the phones and the recording and all that. Yeah, I'm part of that. But yeah. That stuff. But I got news for you. My mom turns to her kids to inform her about how to work technology.
1: So are you still teaching her?
0: Oh, yeah. Oh, sure I am. Yeah. The phone doesn't make sense to her. And I'm like, well, you know, you can either choose to use it or not. Well, I've got to use it. I'm like, okay, well, then here's how you do it. And it doesn't seem to compute for her. So.
1: Yeah, I get that. I totally get that. So how often are you guys using your kids or your grandkids to explain how different things work with tech?
0: 888-922-7234.
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0: Today is 9/11. Today is Patriot Day. Mm-hmm. And remember Freedom Day today. So I thought, how fitting. Let's play for you songs that have either red, white, or blue in the title of them.
1: Ooh,
0: identify these songs for us, starting here. Okay.
1: Little Red Corvette.
0: Is correct.
1: Speaking of Prince.
0: That's right.
1: Your dinner guest.
0: Yeah, be interesting. All right, how about this one?
1: Is it White Curtain? White Night? Or it's something. It's White something.
0: Yes.
1: White Night? Nights in White Satin.
0: Nights in White Satin. Nights in White Satin, yes.
1: Okay.
0: All right, let's try this one.
2: Well, it's one for the money, two for the show, three to get ready, and I go, cat, go.
1: Blue Suede Shoes.
0: Blue Suede Shoes.
1: Elvis.
0: Correct. All right, try this.
1: Oh, yeah, Neil Diamond wrote this song, Red,
0: yeah,
1: Red Wine.
0: That's correct. Yes, that's the UB40 version. Mm-hmm. Let's try this.
3: Hey, little sister, what have you done?
1: White Wedding.
0: All right, songs that have red, white, or blue in the title.
1: Well.

0: This is the one I thought might take
1: the
0: you.
1: The Willie little, song?
0: Uh-huh.
1: Has
0: red,
1: know.
0: White, or blue in the title. We've already done
1: know.
0: Red and white, so.
1: I don't know.
2: Blue
0: eyes crying in the rain. Blue eyes crying in the rain.
1: Okay.
0: And then finally.
3: My daddy served in the army. When he lost his right eye, but he flew a flag out in our yard. Till the day that he died.
0: Okay.
1: Yeah. It's courtesy of the red, white, and blue. That's got all three of them in there from Toby.
0: That's it.
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0: Thank you, Eileen. You texted into the show, as everybody can. The number is 888-922-7234. My dog knows what by what pants I'm putting on, what is happening. She has work pants, hiking pants, and hanging around the house pants. She totally understands, the dog understands, what each kind mean.
1: Very fashionable dog.
0: Wow, no kidding. You're going to wear those pants with that top?
1: I was just thinking that. You're not going out like that, are you?
0: So there must be special walkie pants that get put on for going outside. So
1: yeah, just as dangerous as grabbing the leash. Sometimes with some dogs, you grab the leash and, wow, it's over.
0: Even if it's hanging next to something and it rattles inadvertently, the dog gets like, wait, hey, what? Wow, I heard that. Yeah, I heard that. That frequency is just enough to wake him up, so... All right. Thanks, Eileen, for texting in. The number 888-922-7234. Here's news.
2: The Roundup with Ashley Page.
1: Well, if you've ever had a problem with a store or a business and you'd like to file a complaint, but you've been on hold forever, you're like, it's not worth it. Forget it. Well, IRT's customers might soon be able to take their dissatisfaction by simply talking into their phone. There's a startup called VoiceBox. It's going to let shoppers scan a QR code or tap the NFC chip in store and then just record a quick voice note. On their message, the company said they're also going to be doing a public directory, so like an online voice, almost like an online Yelp, but you can actually hear someone and their dissatisfaction. Well, this is a really interesting technology, probably one of the best uses of AI, I think. Prime Video is rolling out a new feature that makes dubbed shows feel more authentic by syncing actors' mouth movements with the English language audio. The technology first debuted with the German series Maxton Hall, which is currently Prime Video's top international original. Amazon says they're going to apply this technology to more titles in the future. That's how I felt with Squid Game. I ended up watching the subtitles because it was too disconcerting to watch the American actors, and it didn't match the mouth movement, so it was too hard to watch that way, I thought.
0: Okay.
1: And that's your news.
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0: Well, since all the kids are back in school, that means that it's time for them to do things outside of the curriculum of their school, which means it's time for extracurricular activities.
1: Right.
0: Which can be any of your clubs or your sports. And they just had a club rush at our son's middle school. So he could join those things or not. It's up to him. But he's already auditioned for the next play that's coming up. He got a part in that, and he's got sports. So I think he'll
1: What sports is he doing?
0: He's going to be playing lacrosse. Maybe even basketball. I'm not sure, but definitely lacrosse for spring. But there's some fall clinics coming up.
1: So I don't know how it works. I had one daughter that was a cheerleader and one daughter that was a volleyball player. And the cost to the parents, let me tell you, was hefty. It was both volleyball and cheer are incredibly expensive. I don't know how much lacrosse is or how much financial output there is for a play if you have to supply his clothes and things like that. But when your kids sign up for something and then they're like, yeah, I don't want to do this. Are you going to make them finish it? Because, if, especially if you've had to outlay money.
0: I think it's definitely a case-dependent thing. Because if you have outlaid certain investments into it, you go, yeah, sorry, you're in it for the long haul until it's completed. Or if it's one that's allowable, that where you can just, you know, it's an entry and exit at whenever you feel like it, then okay. You're like, all right, well, at least you gave it a shot, you tried it, and that's fine. But I would more be apt to make them continue in the endeavor.
1: That's how it was when I was growing up. My dad's like, I don't care if it's free. If you signed up for it, you're doing it.
0: Yeah.
1: And you had to finish it even if you hated it.
0: Yeah.
1: With my kids, I can't recall a time where we actually let them out of something unless it was some extenuating circumstance. It was going to impact their grades because it was taking too much. But I don't even remember that.
0: Yeah.
1: So when it comes to all these extracurricular, and it's the time on the parents too. You got to drive them to football practice and pick them up from lacrosse and take them to soccer and all the different things. And tens of millions of kids do these extracurriculars. But when it comes down to it, if they just don't want to do it anymore, are you still going to make them finish out the commitment?
0: You can let us know what you do. 888-922-7234.
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0: All right, it goes like this. I'm at a stoplight. The person in front of me does not go. Mm-hmm. Usually it's a 1 Mississippi, 2 Mississippi, 3 Mississippi, and then I have to get on the horn about
1: okay.
0: it. Because how else are they going to know to look up from their phone? So
1: true.
0: That's how
1: true.
0: It goes.
1: Well, although 37% of drivers say they never honk their horn. And I'm
0: what?
1: Like, really?
0: 37%? Get on it, people. Come on.
1: I think that's way high that saying they have not honked their horn. Because, again, how long are you going to wait? Because if you aren't going to beep, somebody behind you is going to beep at that person.
0: Yeah.
1: And it says for every 100 miles we drive, we're getting frustrated, and that leads to the horn honking.
0: Okay.
1: So how often, though, are you, aside from the person
0: unless there's danger, somebody pulling out where they don't see me, yeah,
1: right.
0: You definitely got to honk. You got to lay into the there. But it's, I mean, not often, but it's usually to get someone, like I said, at the stoplight off of their phone. That's,
1: right.
0: That's where it usually happens.
1: And hopefully the horn honk matches the car. Because I've heard horns before where it's like, beep, beep. And you're like, wait a minute. That just sound came out of that giant car?
0: Once again, I wish every car had the ability to put your own sound device in it for your horn. Because I would have Ric Flair or Hulk Hogan.
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1: I think you can buy an aftermarket horn thing
0: sure.
1: where you could probably, you should do that. That's what I should get you for Christmas this year.
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0: creating pleasant little diversions for you on the airwaves each and every day, and also on the podcast. That's what we're here for. One of the things we do, people say they love, are these little diversions, these games we play. Today is Remember Freedom Day for good reasons, what took place 25 years ago. I will play for you songs that have free or freedom in the title of them.
1: Okay.
0: Identify them for us, please, beginning here. Do you know that song?
1: Rockin' the Free World?
0: Yes.
1: Rockin' in the Free World?
0: Rockin' in the Free World.
1: Rockin'
2: in the Free World.
0: Yep, Neil Young. Let's try this song.
2: So I've come here to give you a hand and lead you into the promised land.
1: Oh, yeah. Come on and take a free ride.
2: Come on and take a free ride.
0: Edgar Wintergroup is correct. Yes. All right. Songs with free or freedom. What is this? Come on.
1: Every time we're at a live concert, no matter who's playing, we just start screaming,
0: Freebird. How are you not going to play the game without that song in there?
1: Right.
0: All right. Try this one.
3: And it's a long day living in Reseda.
1: Oh, yeah. This was the video with Alicia Silverstone, wasn't
0: That's
1: it?
0: That's
1: with
0: correct.
1: Free Fallin'.
0: That's right. Tom Petty. And then finally, give me this song, Free or Freedom, in the title.
1: I know this. I mean, that's Michael McDonald, right?
0: Yes, of course it is.
1: I don't know the name of the song.
0: From the 1986 soundtrack, Running Scared with Billy Crystal and Gregory Hines. Big hit.
1: Billy Crystal?
0: Yeah.
1: Huh, I don't know it.
0: From the movie Running Scared.
1: Sweet Freedom,
0: Michael McDonald.
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8: I'm Dan Warren at the news desk. Our top story, U.S. diesel prices remain near record highs, averaging $6.43 a gallon amid Strait of Hormuz shipping disruptions after strikes on Iran. Charles de Ledesma has the details.
9: Iran says it struck a Togo-flagged oil tanker, the Trend, for what it calls an illegal attempt to pass through the Strait of Hormuz, the state broadcaster reports, citing the Revolutionary Guard Corps. The AP could not immediately confirm the report. The United Kingdom Maritime Trade Operations Group had reported a ship security alert 16 nautical miles northeast of Kasab, Oman, which lies on the other side of the strait. The crew, it says, are safe and no environmental impact happened. It was not clear, however, whether the UK MTO report was actually describing the attack that Iran claimed. I'm Charles de Ledesma.
8: Elsewhere, an F-16 fighter jet belonging to the Texas Air National Guard crashed on Thursday during a routine training exercise in northern Michigan. Officials say the pilot ejected safely and is in a stable condition at a local hospital. Emergency crews evacuated nearby homes as military investigators worked to determine the cause. Meanwhile, the AI scrutiny continues as Anthropic has revealed its Claude AI model is now managing over a quarter of its own research and development. Ben Thomas has the details.
10: Anthropic says its AI model Claude is leading 26% of the company's model research and development. While it's not working completely autonomously, Claude is helping develop a more intelligent version of Claude, effectively building its own successor. Anthropic says from a high-level prompt, Claude can now complete most of a given task end-to-end, while still

0: Thanks, Grant. As always, you text into the show. We appreciate that you're doing that. Almost every break, he's got some comment about. So he's got a running commentary going alongside the podcast. And he says, among the following, Joe! Exclamation points. It's not supposed to bend that way. We're talking about the Joe Theismann injury.
1: Oh, yeah.
0: That's about the most graphic football injury he's ever. Yeah, we've all seen. Yeah.
1: We've all seen.
0: That, I mean, there's been many since, unfortunately, of the lower leg being folded in half. But, ooh, that first
1: but
0: one.
1: Not
0: just,
1: that thing, they re-ran that on a loop.
0: I know. The Water Boy and Mr. Deeds have to be his favorite Adam Sandler offerings.
1: Okay.
0: He can verify Quint's comment. I love that other texters and listeners are responding to each other. He can verify that, yes, indeed, elk are very tasty.
1: I'll take your word for it.
0: It's his very favorite of the Cervidae. That's the family of deer that they belong to. Mm. And he hates the sound of the doorbell because it means the spinners are usually going to be arriving.
1: They show up all the time here.
0: They sure do.
1: Uninvited and everything.
0: I know. Thanks. Close the door, fellas. If you want to get in touch, you can too. 888-922-7234. Thank you, Grant. Here's news.
2: The Roundup with Ashley Page.
1: Well, there's something you can do during the day that will really help you sleep at night. People exposed to more natural light during the daytime experience better sleep at night. Unfortunately, a lot of us get less bright light because we're inside with our, you know, fluorescent lights at the office. So they said, try as best you can to get, you know, 15, 20 minutes a day at minimum in natural light. Well, Johnny Cash, I had no idea about this. He had a trailblazing comic book in 1976. He penned a passion project, an autobiographical comic book called Hello, I'm Johnny Cash, detailing the good and bad sides of his immense fame. It became a turning point for celebrities to tell their stories in the comic world. A new edition is going to come out September 23rd. And that's your news.
2: 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That should work. Central Carolina's classic hits, 105.5 WFJA.

Well, it's football season. That means all the goodies to eat while you're watching the game. How many cheat days do you give yourself in any given week? That's next.

0: It's hard to fathom, but here we are on 9/11. So this is 9 months into this year. It has been 9 months for me going without largely eating any chips of any kind.
1: Wow. Now, that's crazy.
0: For me, that's unheard of because chips were my go-to snack.
1: Well, we're in NFL season now.
0: I know. I understand. And I'm still holding fast to that because I've learned that if you eat a bag of chips every day, every week, that it tends to, you know, accumulate in terms of the pounds. So I don't I don't eat them anymore.
1: But it's football season, so do you allow yourself a cheat date? Now, I'm NFL, you're college football, but on Saturdays, I mean, are you going to sit around tomorrow and allow yourself a bag of something?
0: I still haven't, just because I know how it works. You have one, you're like, well, that went down smooth. What's wrong with two? And then it just piles on again. So I just go, you know, it's easier just not to have them.
1: Okay. Well, they say, you know, a lot of people let that cheat day kind of turn into a cheat weekend as long as they just let it be the weekend for the, you know, because here we are in fall
0: sports. Can you just keep it to 2 days on the weekend?
1: Well, no, I have a cheat week.
0: Exactly.
1: That's my whole life. Every day is for me is a
0: that's
1: cheat week.
0: Right.
1: But when it comes to the cheat, you know, weekend, do you allow yourself the full 2 days, both Saturday and Sunday, as kind of your reward for getting through a tough work week? And then Monday, you know, you start back with the regular eating healthy.
0: It is the rare person that's able to do that. In fact,
1: it's a slippery slope.
0: My wife knows somebody who had been doing this very fastidiously. Oh, I don't do anything. I have a 1 day cheat day, and she held to it. But she even just came in and was like, you know what? It's really hard to not want that for the next day. And so I maybe had one. And my wife's like, yeah, see, it's a slippery slope. It's hard to keep it reined in.
1: It's tough. So do you guys allow yourself a cheat day or two during the week or on the weekends?
0: 888-922-7234.
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0: How about we climb ourselves a word ladder today here on 9/11?
1: Okay.
0: Word ladder is kind of a little word game where each of the answers or fill in the blanks is a four-letter word, and then the next answer will change from just one letter from that previous one. I think you know how this works. But let's start with this one. Al Green's hit, blank, Stay Together.
1: You know, love? I don't know that I know this
0: one.
1: No.
0: It's a contraction of
1: wheel?
0: No.
1: Wheel stick?
0: Let us. Come on.
1: Oh, let's.
0: Let's stay together. All right. So remember that first word, let's.
1: Okay. Let's.
0: Second clue, not as much as before.
1: Less.
0: Correct. Disorganized heap.
1: Mess.
0: Mm-hmm. Actor Gibson and director Brooks.
1: Melves.
0: Correct. Go out like the Wicked Witch of the West.
1: Melt.
0: Mm-hmm. Suspenders alternative.
1: Belt.
0: Uh-huh. Olympian sprinter Usain.
1: Bolt.
0: Okay. To lose feathers.
1: I don't know this one.
0: Yeah.
1: I do?
0: Or to shed part of your outer coat. This in the animal world, this is what they... Sometimes it's called when they shed feathers or their outer skin.
1: I have no
0: changing
1: idea.
0: Changing one letter from bolt.
1: Which letter would I be changing?
0: The first one. You've never heard that word, huh?
1: I don't think I have.
0: Okay. Molt. Molt is the word.
1: No, I don't know that one.
0: All right. Molt. Fine. Move on from there. Change one letter. A burrowing creature.
1: A mole.
0: Uh-huh. An actor's part.
1: A role.
0: And then finally, stop, drop, and...
1: Roll, so, also roll, just a different way to spell it.
0: So you use the first word, let's, and then the last one, roll, let's roll.
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0: Well, the name of the segment is called Fun Fact. It's anything but fun, but the fact is today, 9/11, 25 years ago, America was definitely attacked, and in honor of that, there has been created something called Patriots Day, which is today.
1: Exactly right.
0: Yep.
1: I mean, this calls for the remembrance of, obviously, we, you know, just under 3,000 people, 2,977 lives were lost in the 2001 terror attacks. And this is the day to honor the victims, the survivors, the first responders as well. It obviously a terrifying day. Four planes hijacked on September 11th. Yep. Half of Gen Z and all of Gen Alpha weren't even born yet. So they don't know life. They don't understand life before any of this. And of course, we have our six moments of silence. This year is the first year a seventh was added. After all the names have been read, there will be one more moment of silence today to honor those who had died post 9/11 from illnesses and injury due to toxic air exposure. That there will now be seven moments from here on out. And there are dozens, if not hundreds, of 9/11 either documentaries, films, short specials, multi-part TV shows to watch across every streamer.
0: And I've said it every year since, but if you can get a hold of, and I don't know why it's not being shown as much, but the Naudé brothers, the French brothers.
1: It is on the History Channel today.
0: Okay, yeah. That's, I think, among the best of them to see.
1: Right, because they were just out following they were going to follow a rookie firefighter for a day in the life of New York City firefighter.
0: Right.
1: They happened upon this whole, I mean, their film is... I'm getting goosebumps just thinking about
0: it. Truly, they were the only, that I've ever seen, the only people to capture the first plane going in the first building. And the rest of the day that follows from that moment is riveting to see what they saw.
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Bruce Springsteen here on Central Carolina's Classic Hits, 105.5 WFJA and Hungry Heart. Hey, happy Friday to you. That's right. We have made it to Friday. Chris Morris back with you again, broadcasting live from the Speedy Express of Sanford, your DHL and FedEx Connection studio. Hope you're having a great Friday and hope you set the stage for a wonderful weekend ahead. Hopefully that includes watching some high school football or listening to some high school football, which you can do right here on WFJA tonight as your Lee County Yellow Jackets will be back in action. Jackets hitting the road this week as they travel to the eastern side of Harnett County to take on the Triton Hawks. Of course, you'll be able to hear the game live right here on your home for Yellow Jacket football, Central Carolina's Classic Hits, 105.5 WFJA. Coach's show takes here tonight at 6 o'clock, which will lead into the 6:30 pregame show live from the stadium at Triton High School. John Hockaday and Keith Womack will set the stage for you, and then they'll have all the play-by-play action for you after kickoff starting at 7 o'clock. The Yellow Jackets taking on the Triton Hawks. Again, that's tonight right here on WFJA.

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Brian Adams here on Central Carolina's Classic Hits 105.5 WFJA. It's time to take a look at our community calendar. That is right. We are going to take a quick look at that coming up, let you know about all of the cool events that are going on in this area, like the 8th Annual Fire and Ice Festival at Gray Fox Outdoor in Southern Pines. 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
1: I'm Dan Warren at the news desk. Our top story. US diesel prices remain near record highs, averaging $6.43 a gallon amidst Strait of Hormuz shipping disruptions after strikes on Iran. Charles de Ledesma has the details.
2: Iran says it struck a Togo-flagged oil tanker, the Trend, for what it calls an illegal attempt to pass through the Strait of Hormuz, the state broadcaster reports, citing the Revolutionary Guard Corps. The AP could not immediately confirm the report. The United Kingdom Maritime Trade Operations Group had reported a ship security alert 16 nautical miles northeast of Kasab, Oman, which lies on the other side of the strait. The crew, it says, are safe and no environmental impact happened. It was not clear, however, whether the UK MTO report was actually describing the attack that Iran claimed. I'm Charles de Ledesma.
1: Elsewhere, a federal judge has ordered the Trump administration to provide at least 30 days' notice before attempting to demolish or significantly alter the Kennedy Center. The ruling follows public threats from President Trump to tear down the venue after courts blocked efforts to add his name to the building. Meanwhile, Virginia's Attorney General is demanding answers after allegations that DHS staff misrepresented themselves to access voter records. Ben Thomas has the details.
3: A whistleblower report accuses the Department of Homeland Security of requiring federal employees to misrepresent themselves on voter lookup tools as part of a hunt for non-citizen voters. Now, Virginia's Attorney General is demanding DHS say whether it directed its workers to access Virginia voters' information without first obtaining permission from those voters. The state explicitly limits its voter lookup tools to individuals who attest they are looking up their own records. The Trump administration's alleged non-citizen voting could be a significant source of fraud in the November midterms, though research shows it's extremely rare. I'm Ben Thomas.
1: Investigators probing the UNC football program have confirmed inquiries into drug use and staff misconduct. Michelle Anderson has this report.
4: Outside attorneys leading the investigation at the University of North Carolina met with reporters to affirm their scope, which includes allegations of illicit drug use and inappropriate relationships among staff and players. The probe has already triggered high-profile resignations, including defensive coordinator Steve Belichick.
1: I'm Dan Warren, and this is Radio Network News.
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0: That's Kiss here on Central Carolina's Classic Hits 105.5 WFJA. Of course, Saturday is right around the corner. That is tomorrow, and Saturdays in the fall mean college football. We've got a college football doubleheader for you tomorrow here on WFJA. First off, at noon, the North Carolina Tar Heels will travel down to Clemson to take on the Tigers in the Tar Heels' first ACC contest of the season. Pregame coverage takes the air on the Tar Heel Sports Network at 11 a.m. here on WFJA. And then after that one, tomorrow evening at 5 o'clock, we'll have coverage of the East Carolina Pirates. That's right, the Pirates on the road to take on Old Dominion tomorrow. 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
2: Hall, hesitation at first. 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Hall, the 5, Hall to the end zone. 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

0: Central Carolina's Classic Hits, 105.5 WFJA. 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

Getting you through the workday and the midday, it's the all-new Midday Beach Party. Hi there, it's Pat Gwynn, the group from Fayetteville, North Carolina, a former rising star. This is River Mist.

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1: I'll never forget the day the stranger came into town. 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

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She said, Clarence Carter, Clarence Carter, Clarence Carter, Clarence Carter. 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
6: I'm Luke Morrow at the news desk. Our top story, billionaire Warren Buffett has stepped down as Berkshire Hathaway chairman, a post he has held since 1970. Marcella Sanchez has the details.
7: Warren Buffett is taking on a new role as chairman emeritus of Berkshire Hathaway after serving as chairman since 1970. His son Howard will become the company's new chairman as part of a long-planned succession. The 96-year-old, known to many financial market followers as the Oracle of Omaha, will remain a director. Buffett says he's confident with CEO Greg Abel and his son Howard as they lead Berkshire Hathaway. In a letter to shareholders, Buffett said he still has the best job in the world and that he's never felt better about what comes next. I'm Marcela Sanchez.
6: Elsewhere, one of the most famous garments in modern royal history, the late Princess Diana's so-called revenge dress, is going up for auction at Sotheby's. It's the black silk evening dress that she wore in 1994, following Prince Charles' admission that he had committed adultery during their marriage. The dress will be offered for an estimated $150,000 to $300,000. It will be auctioned in New York in December. Meanwhile, federal immigration officer Christian Castro has entered a not guilty plea. Mike Hempen has more.
8: A federal immigration officer has entered a not guilty plea to charges that he lied to the FBI about being attacked before he shot and wounded a Venezuelan man during the immigration crackdown in Minneapolis. Christian Castro appeared Friday morning before a U.S. magistrate judge. Prosecutors indicted him on six federal counts of making false statements about the January shooting of Julio Cesar Sosa Solis. They say Castro falsely told investigators he had been attacked with a broom and a shovel before the shooting. Castro also faces state assault charges in the shooting. I'm Mike Hempen.
6: Investigators probing the UNC football program have confirmed inquiries into drug use and staff misconduct. Michelle Anderson has the details.
9: Outside attorneys leading the investigation at the University of North Carolina met with reporters to affirm their scope, which includes allegations of illicit drug use and inappropriate relationships among staff and players. The probe has already triggered high-profile resignations, including defensive coordinator Steve Belichick.
6: I'm Luke Morrow, and this is Radio Network News.
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tears I cry aren't tears of pain. They're only to hide my guilt and shame. I forgive you, now I ask the same of you.

That's the Backstreet Boys here on Central Carolina's Classic Hits, 105.5 WFJA. Well, taking a look at that clock on the wall, looks like it's time for me to head on out the door and head to the house. I do appreciate you spending part of your Friday with me. I had so much fun. Let's do it again on Monday morning from 10 a.m. to 2 p.m. right here on Central Carolina's Classic Hits, 105.5 WFJA. But have no fear, Elizabeth is here. Elizabeth is going to be holding things down for the remainder of the afternoon to get you through the last little tiny bit of your work week, as well as your drive home to get your weekend started. She's excited to visit with you, so keep tuned right here for more great hits on Central Carolina's Classic Hits, 105.5 WFJA.

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I am so glad it is Friday. I don't know about you, but I do know that we have Cyndi Lauper coming up right now with Girls Just Wanna Have Fun.

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0: 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You're listening to the best of the 70s, 80s, and 90s right here on your afternoon drive on this lovely Friday afternoon. And coming up a little bit later this hour, I'll be telling you something from the WFJA community calendar, so make sure you keep it tuned in right here, volume up, and let's keep on listening to the Central Carolina's classic hits.
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And right now, I've got a WFJ community calendar to tell you about. 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

0: Madness with Our House. You're listening to the best of the 70s, 80s, and 90s. 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
2: I'm Luke Morrow at the news desk. Our top story, early voting for midterms has begun today in multiple states. Ed Donahue has more.
3: Early in-person voting for the midterms started today in Virginia. At a polling location in Fairfax, Virginia, outside Washington, Sue Urban says she is voting Democrat.
4: Does not mean to go back to the old way. No. Everything has to be new now. We've been taught that lesson. So, I just hope that we voted for the Democrats that are strong enough to do it.
3: At stake is control of Congress. Nancy Bristow's motivation to vote early is to see the Trump administration gone.
5: I've listened to his BS for 10 years. When he's at these meetings, he's an embarrassment.
3: Voters in a handful of other states, including Idaho, Minnesota, and South Dakota, can cast absentee ballots in person. Election administrators say they're prepared and confident the midterm vote will be accurate and secure. President Trump has continued to try to reshape how elections are run. Ed Donahue, Washington.
2: Meanwhile, let's check in on the stock market as we close out another week.
6: Stocks are drifting lower on Wall Street as they head for the finish of an up and down week. The S&P 500 fell 0.2% in the first hour of trading Friday. The Dow gave back 184 points, that's about 0.4%. The NASDAQ composite slipped 0.1%. Treasury yields were headed higher in the bond market. That puts pressure on Wall Street since high yields tend to put the brakes on the economy. Higher yields in bonds make it more expensive for everyone to borrow money. The yield on the 10-year Treasury rose back above 5%. European markets were lower. Asian markets closed mostly higher overnight. Seth Sutel, New York.
2: And musician Duncan Sheik has passed away at 56 years old. Sheik was best known for his 1996 hit song, Barely Breathing. He later turned his sights to Broadway and won 8 Tony Awards. Sheik's mother told the New York Times that the cause of death was organ failure. And no charges will be filed against a North Carolina sheriff's deputy who fatally shot a man during a mental health crisis. Michelle Anderson has the latest.
7: The Johnston County DA says Deputy Derek Legan was justified in shooting Anthony Richardson, who investigators say was armed and threatening deputies. However, Richardson's widow says deputies mishandled the crisis and her husband needed help. The shooting happened in January near Garner. The deputy is no longer with the sheriff's office.
2: I'm Luke Morrow, and this is Radio Network News.
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13: Midway Tire and Auto, keeping you safe on the road, rain or shine. We're going to have a 30% chance of scattered showers and thunderstorms today. Skies will be mostly sunny with a high of 96 degrees and a heat index well into the triple digits. Our rain chances will continue overnight at around 70%. Skies will be mostly cloudy, with lows down to 69 degrees. A 50% chance of scattered showers will continue through Saturday afternoon. Skies remain mostly cloudy, with highs warming up to 86 degrees. Then mostly cloudy skies.

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Rick Astley with Never Gonna Give You Up. And I hope you guys are not giving up on that cooler weather, because taking a look on the forecast, coming up next week, we are supposed to be getting into the 70s. And that is very exciting to me, because it seems like we're really quickly getting into the fall weather. I cannot wait to break out my fall sweaters. But right now, we're going to keep on playing the best of the 70s, 80s, and 90s at 105.5 WFJA. 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

Madonna with Holiday. And Cavalier Nation, you guys can celebrate because tonight is game night. Southern Lee hosts Western Harnett today at 7 o'clock in a big Carolina Pine 6A conference matchup right here in Sanford. The Cavaliers look to defend home turf and pick up a crucial conference win. 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It's also Friday night football for Lee County, for the Yellow Jackets hit the road today to battle the Triton Hawks in a Carolina 6A conference showdown. The kickoff is set for 7 o'clock, so catch every tackle, every touchdown with John Hockaday and Keith Walmack on the call live right here in Central Carolina's Classic Hit Studio with, or you can stream it at the WFJFM.com. 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

0: Mariah Carey, Dream Lover. You're listening to Central Carolina's Classic Hits on your afternoon. It is a nice Friday, even though the storm clouds are starting to make a little bit of an appearance. Hopefully I don't get rained out whenever it's time for me to leave on out of the studio. But let's keep on with the best of the 70s, 80s, and 90s for the rest of this afternoon. Hope you will stick around. Keep it tuned in right here.
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Wham! With I'm Your Man. You're listening to Central Carolina's Classic Hits, 105.5 WFJA, and I'm Elizabeth, holding down the fort over here at the WFJA studio, and taking a look outside. I am very glad that I ran out earlier and grabbed my umbrella, because the rain is here. It is storming very strongly out there. The sky got very dark in the last 10 minutes, and there is a lot of heavy rain coming in right now, so I hope you guys got your rain gear out. And if you're going to be going outside in the next little bit, make sure you bring your umbrella, because it is looking very stormy. But we are going to keep on playing the best of the 70s, 80s, and 90s as we weather out this little storm here in September with Amy Grant.

you, baby, with one desire. 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Oh, baby, I wanna taste your lips, I wanna breathe.

0: Exile, Kiss You All Over. Broadcasting live from the Speedy Express of Sanford, your DHL and FedEx Connection studio, I'm Elizabeth, and later on this hour, I'm going to be bringing you another WFJA community calendar brought to you by Bricks and Minifigs in the Spring Lane Galleria. So make sure that you stay tuned right here as we weather out this torrential downpour that we have going on outside right now. And keep on listening to the best of the 70s, 80s, and 90s, 105.5 WFJA. 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

Shania Twain with That Don't Impress Me Much. 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Time for spring cleaning, Chatham County style. The Household Hazardous Waste event happens Saturday, September 19th, starting at 9 in the morning. It's a free, county-sponsored chance to safely dispose of paints, chemicals, batteries, and other hazardous household items. Do your part for the environment and clear out the garage while you're at it. That's the WFJA Community Calendar, brought to you by Bricks and Minifigs at the Spring Lane Galleria. Well, let's keep this afternoon drive going, playing the best of the 70s, 80s, and 90s on this rainy Friday afternoon. Right now, we have The Police with King of Pain.

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0: Human League, keep feeling fascination. Broadcasting live from the Spreedy Express of Sanford, your DHL and FedEx Connection studio, you're listening to the best of the 70s, 80s, and 90s, right here at 105.5 WFJA, and we have got a lot of great hits coming up later on this next hour, but for right now, I was taking a look outside, and it looks like, at least where I'm at, the rain has slacked off just a little bit, so it's not quite so hazardous outside right now, but please be advised that the storm is still in the area, so you might want to make sure you got your raincoat and an umbrella if you're going to be heading out this afternoon. 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
3: I'm Luke Morrow at the news desk. Our top story, early voting for midterms has begun today. Ed Donahue has more.
4: Early voting for the midterms has started in some states. Control of Congress is on the line. Andrew Larcher voted in South Dakota. Iran is an issue for him.
5: Iran in no way, probably in the next lifetime, had any ability to have nuclear weapons, if that's the excuse that they use, because they're just so discombobulated at the government level.
4: During a campaign stop in Iowa, Vice President J.D. Vance blasted Democrats as lunatics.
6: This election is a referendum on common sense versus pure, unadulterated crazy. Let's send the crazy packing and get him out of Washington, D.C., and get him out of Des Moines.
4: While in Iowa, Vance tried to nationalize the elections, invoking Democratic candidates in other states, such as Kansas, Texas, and New York.
3: Meanwhile, President Trump is banning certain TV networks from the White House. Jennifer King has the details.
7: President Trump says he is banning CNN, MS Now, and Politico from the White House due to what he called unfavorable coverage, and says more could follow. In a post on Truth Social, he said it was for constant reporting of fake news. It's the administration's latest test of First Amendment protections, and it could upend the traditional five-network TV pool that covers the president. The president has pursued legal action against a variety of media outlets, including the New York Times, the Wall Street Journal, and the BBC. The Associated Press is still involved in the case after he kicked their journalists out of smaller events at the White House in retaliation for not changing the Gulf of Mexico's name. Jennifer King, Washington.
3: And the lone juror who wanted to convict Lindsey Clancy of murder for killing her 3 children in Massachusetts said in a statement today that he was certain of her guilt. But the other jurors just would not listen to him. He also said he had no doubts. The trial ended in mistrial. And no charges will be filed against a North Carolina sheriff's deputy who fatally shot a man during a mental health crisis. Michelle Anderson has the latest.
8: The Johnston County DA says Deputy Derek Legan was justified in shooting Anthony Richardson, who investigators say was armed and threatening deputies. However, Richardson's widow says deputies mishandled the crisis and her husband needed help. The shooting happened in January near Garner. The deputy is no longer with the sheriff's office.
3: I'm Luke Morrow, and this is Radio Network News.
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14: Now your weather forecast for Sanford and surrounding areas. We're going to have a 30% chance of scattered showers and thunderstorms today. Skies will be mostly sunny with a high of 96 degrees and a heat index well into the triple digits. Our rain chances will continue overnight at around 70%. Skies will be mostly cloudy with lows down to 69 degrees. A 50% chance of scattered showers will continue through Saturday afternoon. Skies remain mostly cloudy with highs warming up to 86 degrees. Then mostly cloudy skies Saturday night, another 30% chance of rain with lows back down to 67 degrees. That's your forecast. I'm meteorologist Scott Cook.
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0: because the rainstorm has moved away from the studio but seems to still be lingering in the area in different parts of Sanford. So make sure you're prepared. And let's keep on listening to the 70s, 80s, and 90s all afternoon right here at 105.5 WFJA.
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0: The Cars with Magic. You're listening to Central Carolina's Classic Hits, 105.5 WFJA. And speaking of magic, I hope you guys were able to go and catch the nightly magic shows over at the Lee Regional Fair. But if you haven't caught them yet, don't worry, because the Lee Regional Fair is running through Sunday the 20th at the Sanford Lions Club Fairgrounds. You can catch pageants, livestock shows, bake-offs, a pedal tractor pull, fire arts, and as I said before, the nightly magic shows. The gates open at 4:30 on the weekdays and all day Saturday and Sunday. Don't miss the Sunday's food drive for Christians United Outreach Center. Just 3 canned goods gets you in for $5. That is one of our part of the WFJ community calendar brought to you by Bricks and Minifigs at the Spring Lane Galleria. Hope you guys are able to go out there and enjoy the fair. Hope it's not too wet out there for you guys as well. But for now, let's keep on listening to the best of the 70s, 80s, and 90s.
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1: 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I'm Keith Womack, and tonight we'll talk about the Yellow Jackets game this past Friday night, actually two Friday nights ago, a 46-9 loss to Overhills, some of the performances of the Yellow Jacket players, a look at the stats from the game, and we'll talk about the players of the game for Lee County. And then also we'll take a look at this week's opponent, the Triton Hawks. Our coaches show this season is once again brought to you by a great group of local businesses, and we'd like to take this time to thank each one of them. Wilkinson Cadillac Chevrolet Buick GMC, Domino's, Sheriff Brian Estes, Fix-It Plumbing, and the Sanford Insurance Center. 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We'll be back with head coach Steve Berdow, and we'll talk Yellow Jacket football right after these messages.
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3: Welcome back, everybody, to the Yellow Jacket Coaches Show with Head Coach Steve Berdow. I'm Keith Womack, and we're ready to talk some Yellow Jacket football. I'm joined here in the booth by Head Coach Steve Berdow, and we're Coach got a lot to talk about. Of course, we're going to start with the Yellow Jackets game 2 weeks ago on Friday night. I know it was not the final result that, you and us and Yellow Jacket fans all across the county wanted, because Lee County lost that game, but it was to a really good Overhills football team. And, playing teams like a 7A Overhill certainly presents a challenge for Lee County, but gives us a chance to compete against a really good team.
4: Yeah, I think very athletic team in a couple different spots. I think they had three or four really, really good players. I think that was what their team was overall. And those three or four really good players had some explosive plays, and they made the most of some of our mistakes on when we turned the ball over a little bit more than we would like.
3: Yeah, I thought their quarterback was really, really good. He played well. He's a big, tall, athletic kid, and he was able to kind of take his time and make some good passes. He didn't throw all good passes, but he did enough certainly to move the ball down the field. When you have an opportunity like this, do you feel like it's a great time to improve? Because you guys have played three really good teams to start the season, all non-conference, but they've been larger schools, bigger players, and it's really presented a challenge to you guys. But through those losses, do you see the opportunity there for your teams?
4: Yeah, I think that we've seen some positive things, and I think that's the things that we try to highlight when we look back at them, and then we look at the things that put us in situations that the game got sloppy, is I guess the nice way to say it. In some of them, we were very competitive at points. We make a mistake or two, and then kind of the snowball effect happens. We got to eliminate that type of thing to continuously play better football. But we saw some spurts of some really good defense from the mid-first half or first quarter through right before halftime, and then a little bit more in the third quarter. We had two pretty good series on offense that got us down near the red zone. We actually had the ball five times inside the 10-yard line. We just got to make more of those opportunities.
3: Well, Coach, I know that I'm trying to honestly, it's been 2 weeks ago, and, you know, you and I, when you get a certain age, you don't remember everything as clearly, and it's all coming back to me, but a lot of turnovers by the Yellow Jacket offense.
4: Yeah, I think we had five overall, and then we had five times that we had the ball inside the 10, sometimes even closer, and a little bit different thing each time that got us, you know, penalties, some snaps. Maybe we missed a block one time, so if we were playing, I guess, bingo, we were checking all those boxes off, but not to the good way.
3: Just weren't lining them up correctly, were they?
4: Up right, yeah.
3: Well, Coach, let's start from last 2 weeks ago, the game against Overhills, what we thought was a critical part of the game. And it came near the end of the first half. Lee County had just scored 9 straight points to get within 13-9. We thought that would be a great halftime score to go into halftime with, staying in this ball game. Seemingly, you know, to get a stop with a chance to get the ball back, but a penalty kept Overhills' drive alive. And then, of course, they went in to score before the halftime to take a 20-9 lead. And that turned around, or that turnaround by Overhills seemed to hurt the Yellow Jackets.
4: Yeah, that was a big point in the game. We made a really good play on fourth down. A penalty was called, and that gave them a little bit more momentum going right into halftime. And we started the second half with a turnover. So we allowed them in the last 2 minutes to score. We start the half with a turnover. So, you know, that's kind of the snowball effect that we're kind of talking about.
3: Well, offensively, the Yellow Jackets got a nice effort from running back Zach Williams. Had an impressive 64-yard run for a score in the second quarter. What did you see from your offense in week 3?
4: Yeah, I think on that particular play, we had really good.

0: in high school football because of their speed and their intelligence. If you look at all three of these first games, when their defensive lines and offensive line meet our defensive and offensive lines respectively, we seem small.
1: Yeah, we're a little bit smaller than them up front. We have our senior group of kids that is out there as offensive linemen have our kids that have grinded and worked and have changed their bodies that are now athletic linemen. And, you know, they're playing a little bit both ways. And, you know, those two seniors wouldn't trade them for anybody. Those boys work their butts off and are great leaders.
0: Absolutely. And we certainly enjoy watching them play each and every Friday night. And this is a smaller senior list than I think you might have had since you've been here, which is going on season 8.
1: And this is season 9, yep.
0: Season 9 already? Wow. Seems like yesterday you came in as a new coach. Of course, Coach, you knew coming into the season with this non-conference portion of the schedule, the first three games, they were going to be tough. You and your coaching staff had a chance to look at each one of these games. How can you assess the Yellow Jackets' progress against a tough three-game non-conference schedule like this?
1: Yeah, I think it showed some areas that we obviously had to improve over on the bye week. It shows some things that we're capable of doing well. So I think, you know, it's what we want from a non-conference as far as challenging. It's not what we necessarily wanted for the results.
0: Well, I know in the past you guys have not shied away from stiff competition. Usually if you can get a win or two out of those three, because we do play tough teams, it's usually a good thing. Of course, this year, very, very brutal non-conference stretch, going 0-3. But how are the players holding up after the three tough non-conference games now that you've had a week off to recover?
1: Yeah, when we come back on Mondays and watch film and, you know, we're very honest and open and, you know, we have a man-to-man conversation. And sometimes it's not what you want to hear when you see yourself mess up on or have to be corrected, but that's the way we improve. You know, when there's a situation that doesn't go well, if you learn from it, then we're okay. If you make excuses why something's happening or that, you know, then obviously that's not a good situation. So we have not had that. Our boys have responded well over these 2 weeks. They've taken some challenges, so hopefully that'll show up.
0: Well, I know that, you know, Coach is a person of authority, but these are young kids, teenagers, and sometimes it's hard to talk to them, hard to get points across to them. But this team's been pretty good for you?
1: Yeah, I think the what it comes down to, the question always is, do you want to be coached? If you want to be coached, you want to learn, you want to get it better, we have a great group of coaches that are going to teach football, not necessarily just yell at somebody a result that should happen. Like, if somebody missed a block on a play, yelling, block somebody, that doesn't help fix it. Or, you know, catch the ball, like those type of things aren't the feedback we're going to give as coaches, or nobody that will work with me on my coaching staff will do. They give feedback that'll help the young man become a better player.
0: Well, that's always nice to hear. And of course, would like to go over the week 2 conference results real quick. Of course, Overhills 46, Lee County 9, Apex Friendship, Lee County's opponent a couple of weeks ago. And this is from week 2, actually, because I don't think we had any conference teams playing last week. Apex Friendship 59, Southern Lee 0, Western Harnett 37-6 over Cedar Ridge. Harnett Central with another big victory, 54-14 over Triple S. That's Smithfield Selma
1: School.
0: Spartans. And then, of course, Midway 27, South Johnston 12, Union Pines 16, Eastern Randolph 6, Clayton 53, West Johnston 7, or actually 0. And then Triton 24, Fuquay Verena 21. And those are your conference results from week 2. And, of course, we'll all be deep into conference play this week. But we're going to talk about that in a little bit, because we're going to take a short break right now and hear from a few of our sponsors. We'll be right back to talk more Yellow Jacket football right after these messages.
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4: And welcome back once again to the Yellow Jacket Lee County Coaches Show, brought to you by Domino's, Sheriff Brian Estes, Sanford Insurance Center, Fix It Plumbing, and Wilkinson Chevrolet. And Coach, before we get into this week's opponent and name our players of the game, let's take a look at the stats from this past Friday night. And, of course, some of them were good, some of them were not so good. We'll start out with the final score, 46-9. Jackets lost that one. Overhills had 146 yards on 29 carries. They also had, I believe, passing the ball about 226 yards. Quarterback was 14 of 23 to get that 226. So a lot of yardage piled up by the offense. For the Yellow Jackets, of course, Zach Williams had 16 carries for 88 yards. Juju Womack had two carries for zero. Destry Smith with a couple of carries for 18 yards. Caden Williams, five carries for six. And then Reed Douglas got sacked three times for a total of negative 20 yards. Jackets with 11 carries for 70 yards. Passing the ball, Reed Douglas was 19 of 32, 202 yards. So just a little under 300 yards total offense for the Yellow Jackets. And, of course, that's not bad. But when you put those five turnovers in there and the field position issues and the scoring within the red zones, it certainly takes away from that total yardage. And, of course, Yellow Jackets did lose that game, but of course each Friday night gives us another opportunity, and of course we'll have that one, and we'll talk about that game soon. John and I thought several Yellow Jackets had games worthy of consideration for player of the game, but Coach, we decided that our Bubba's Subs and Pizza offensive player of the game from 2 weeks ago, of course, Zach Williams, 16 carries, 88 yards on the night.
5: Yeah, Zach had that big run and showed his explosiveness. Zach's a guy that has grown up a lot over the last couple of years, and it's really starting to show up, and hopefully throughout the rest of the year it continues to.
4: And, of course, Coach, we also have a chance to take a look at our stat sheet at the end of the game and look to see who might be our defensive player of the game. And this is a name that we've called several times already. But he's having a good season for the Yellow Jacket defense so far. Called his name a lot 2 weeks ago, and that's Zaza Gibson. And, of course, he was tough defensively all night, made several big defensive plays, and he is our Bubba's Subs and Pizza defensive player of the game.
5: Yeah, Zaza's one of those two senior linemen that just plays with absolute a motor. Very one of our emotional leaders, loves playing football, loves Lee County football. Got a big safety. He's the one that got the safety in the game. Also playing a lot of offensive line. You know, I'm not sure there's anybody that's playing harder than him in the state.
4: Well, even though we're in high school, maybe we can petition the NCAA to get him a fifth year. What do you think?
5: Yeah.
4: It'd be nice, wouldn't it? Of course, Coach, you guys have a chance to take a look at the film. In this case, you've had a couple of weeks to look at it. But to talk about our Wilkinson, Cadillac, Chevrolet, Buick, and GMC player of the game from 2 weeks ago. And, of course, that is for overall performance and the player you guys liked when you looked at the film. So if you'd like to take the pleasure, please name our Wilkinson, Cadillac, Chevrolet, Buick, and GMC player of the game.
5: Yeah, we went with Destry Smith. Destry's doing a little bit of everything for us, taking some snaps, running the ball, maybe throwing the ball a little bit, you never know, catching some passes, kicking extra points, punting. He's all over the place. Another guy that just plays extremely hard and is a great leader and one of our captains.
4: I think it's a great choice. You know, Destry Smith seems like one of those kids, and this is, I think all the kids care, all the kids are trying, but he seems like one of those that cares a little bit more, tries a little bit harder. I mean, he just seems to if you need 2 yards, he'll get you 2 yards. If you need him to catch a pass, he'll catch a pass for you. So congratulations to Destry Smith for being our Wilkinson Chevrolet Buick and GMC player of the game. And course, Coach, now it's time to take a look at our opponent that'll be coming up this Friday night. And of course, Triton will host Lee County this Friday night. A lot of people are gonna have to make the trek all the way down to Harnett County, but it's only about a 45-minute drive. It's not too bad. But they've started the season 3-0 against their non-conference opponents. So what have you seen in the film from Triton so far? And what can we expect from the Hawks this Friday night? Is it going to be the rushing or the passing?
5: Yeah, so they're definitely a capable passing team, but they want to run the football. They've run it well. They've played a couple pretty good non-conference games and obviously came out on the positive end of theirs. They are an offense that makes you stay disciplined, makes you have your eyes where they need to be. They have a lot of deception in the backfield, and you know they're a well-coached team. They're going to play hard.
4: Well, Coach, we certainly look forward to making that trek down there. Of course, we'll be with you right here on 105.5 WFJA, bringing the ball game to everybody live. So please make sure that you plug in and listen to us Friday night if you don't make the trip. Coach, looking, you know, we read through the results from a couple of weeks ago. A lot of teams struggling inside the conference. Lee County, Southern Lee, both with brutal preseason schedules. And they've all been losses. In fact, 0-6 here in the county of Lee. But you've also had a chance to probably look and see what some of the other teams are doing. I think Harnett Central seems to stand out so far. But what's your full assessment of what you've seen from the Carolina Pine 6A so far?
5: Yeah, I think three or four teams have played really, really tough schedules. And some of them have come out better than others. We see a couple teams playing really good defense, not letting up many points at all. And then Harnett Central is, for example, a team that scored a whole lot of points. So I think we're going to have an interesting battle in the Carolina Pines for sure.
4: Yeah, I think there's going to be a lot of parity, and I think there'll probably be one or two teams that'll separate themselves. And I don't think that anybody in this league right now has showed us exactly who's going to be doing the separating, because there's teams that have played a brutal, as we keep calling it, preseason schedule or pre-conference schedule. But then there's also been some teams that have really not played some very big talent.
5: Yeah, I think the teams that are peaking now are the teams that's not the goal, right? You want to get better every single week. You know, you hit a stride about week 8 or week 9, hopefully being prepared to obviously compete in the conference and set yourself up for the playoffs is kind of the goal. And sometimes teams that have some really, really early success have a little bit more struggle in finding things they need to work on. So hopefully that's a positive we have. We know plenty of things to work on.
4: Well, Coach, we know in the first three ball games, in the first 4 weeks of this season, it seems like we've seen a lot of cramping. It doesn't look like we've seen anything major. We know we've got one of our usual starting defensive players that hasn't played yet.

0: Care to give us an update on any injury reports you may have?
1: Yeah, Coach Womack's been a busy guy. And thankfully, there's no one better than Coach to take care of him and how much he cares about the kids. But we do have a few guys banged up that we're hoping are going to be in some jacket uniforms now or soon. But we do have a couple guys that are still banged up.
0: Well, Coach, we certainly wish them the best as they try to recover and get ready for Friday night's game, because we're going to need not just the support of the fans, but we're going to need our players healthy and ready to go Friday.
1: Yep, and thank you to the moms that come and serve a pregame meal to make sure they're well nourished before. And we have a great group that's helping us with that this year. And anybody that's bored tomorrow, Thursday night, we have our JV football game. We'll be at home versus Triton.
0: All right, well, perfect. Come out and watch the Yellow Jacket JV team on Thursday night. Travel down to Triton High School, and that's in Irwin.
1: Yes, sir.
0: And see the Yellow Jacket varsity team play on Friday night. Of course, we'll have everything live for you right here on 105.5 WFJA. But we'd like to thank everybody for listening tonight. We're going to take a real short break, and we'll be right back after these messages.
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And welcome back to the Lee County Coaches Show once again. And, of course, our Coaches Show all season long will be brought to you by a great group of sponsors. 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We're, of course, bringing you the Coaches Show for 2026 are Domino's, Sheriff Brian Estes, Sanford Insurance Center, Fix-It Plumbing, and Wilkinson Cadillac Chevrolet Buick and GMC. We'd like to thank all of you for listening to tonight's show. We'd like to thank Lee County Head Coach Steve Berdow for taking the time to come in and talk some Yellow Jacket football with us. And we thank our advertisers for helping us bring you the show tonight and each week all season long. We remind you that Lee County will kick off this Friday at 7 o'clock. We'll air our coaches show again this Friday night at 6 o'clock. And then, of course, after that, we'll come live pregame at 6:30 and then kick off at 7 o'clock. We'd like to remind all listeners that you can listen online at WFJAFM.com and, of course, always on 105.5 FM. 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

0: Friday night to support the Yellow Jackets. And if you can't, please tune in and be part of the 2026 Yellow Jacket season. 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

and break. It's like 10,000 spoons when all you need is a knife. 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
1: And good evening, everyone. Welcome to Yellow Jacket football on WFJA Sports. I'm John Hockaday, and I'll be alongside Keith Womack and our director, Roy Costin, as we come to you from the Triton High School campus here in Irwin. Tonight, the Lee County Yellow Jackets are on the road to take on the Triton Hawks in a Carolina Pine 6A conference matchup. 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And tonight's game brought to you by First Health of the Carolinas. Lee County and Triton coming up on WFJA Sports. We'll be back to get ready for tonight's game right after these messages.

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5: And we do welcome you back to WFJA Sports. John Hockaday alongside Keith Womack here on the Triton High School campus. Roy Costin, our director for tonight's game. And Keith, has been another one of those Friday nights. I know that we're going to probably play at least one Friday night where it does not rain. But week number four and week number four with weather issues. Right now we are on a 15-minute delay. Sounds like we will kick off around 7:30 and of course, game day always is a good time for things to happen. Power knockout at the station about an hour ago, and thanks to Roy and Elizabeth back at the station, I think they've got everything back to where we are, at least on the air. We do appreciate that. But we're going to be here tonight. The Yellow Jackets looking for their first win of the year, and Keith, couldn't come at a better time right now tonight, the start of the Carolina Pines 6A conference play.
6: Yeah, this is where it really matters for both of these teams. Triton right now, I think, at 3-0 on the season. Lee County at 0-3, but don't let the schedules or don't let the records fool you because they have played two entirely opposite schedules. Lee County's played a tough one so far. But, John, you kind of spoiled my thunder. I was going to say what a beautiful night for Friday night football. And it actually is really nice outside right now.
5: Right now.
6: And I know most people that had that storm come through Sanford, we left just as it was coming in.
5: It called us in Lillington when we were eating, and when we saw that rain, we were starting to question whether we would even play. But right now, looks good. And feels okay.
6: Yep.
5: Not too hot. But
6: and the field looks like it's in great condition. Both teams out there warming up. And John, speaking of field conditions, that makes a big difference because Lee County, as everybody knows, likes to throw the ball a little bit. And usually their run-to-pass ratio is about 50-50. Triton, on the other hand, is a run-first team. And then they're going to run second, third, and fourth, and maybe pass about 20% of the time.
5: Well, Keith, if this is any indication, they have rushed the ball 108 times so far this season. They have thrown it 28. So it's about a 80-20 roughly ratio when you want to round it to the tens. They do not pass the ball much. They're 16 of 28 on the season, and that equates to about 5 of 9 per game. So they're not putting it in the air a lot. They do rush it 30 sometimes per game, and so we'll see how that plays out. They do have a very good running back, Keith, number 9, Jamarcus Shaw. Coming into tonight's game, averaging 152 yards per game on the season. So we'll be looking at number 9. We'll be keeping our eye on him in the offensive backfield. We know he's going to get a lot of touches. The guys up here in the booth have already told us he's going to get a lot of touches tonight, as always. And I'm sure head coach Steve Berdow aware of that as well.
6: Absolutely. And that comes down to coaching and being prepared this week. They know they're going to run the ball a lot. They got to keep them between the tackles or between the defensive ends. And then we're going to have a lot of linebackers playing up close to the line of scrimmage. Now, what you can't do is you've got to contain from that defensive end position. If you allow them to get to the outside, I guarantee you he's got the speed. It's probably where he's gotten a lot of his yards this year. He's broken through the middle of the interior of the line, or gotten to the outside and able to outrun everybody to the end zone. So Jack is going to have to look out for those two things. Again, Jamarcus Shaw, an excellent back, and we're going to have to certainly keep our eye out on him tonight.
5: You are listening to our live pregame from Triton, or from Hawk Stadium here on the Triton High School campus, opening night of the Carolina Pines 6A conference play. Everybody in action tonight around the league. We'll try to update you with some of those. We do understand the Southern Lee start is at 7:30 tonight, and so hopefully they'll be able to navigate the weather as well as we have here tonight and get through. If we can just get through about 3 hours, Keith, these guys can get this done, and we certainly hope that we can. It's nice to make one trip to a football game. You don't like to make two. So
6: that's right.
5: So we'll see how that works. So we're going to take a quick pregame break, and we'll be back with more as we get ready. Lee County at Triton coming up. We'll be back.
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5: And we do welcome you back to WFJA Sports. John Hockaday and Keith Womack here on the Triton High School campus. We are anticipating a 7:15 start for tonight's game. Some lightning in the area. In fact, some really heavy rain came through here about 5 to 6 o'clock. A lot of lightning still lingering. The officials did let the players get out about 20 minutes ago to start warming up. Both coaches agreed to a short warm-up period. Both teams are off the field now here at 7:05. The clock is showing right now 8 minutes until kickoff, but Keith's still waiting to see about the national anthem. But it is right now. It's time for our Jamie Lodotti keys to the game for tonight's game. Let's hear real quickly from Jamie, and we'll be back to talk about the keys to the game right after this.
10: Friday nights are all about that jacket pride here in Lee County. But after the touchdowns and the diplomas, will these kids have a reason to come back home? I'm Jamie Lodotti, running for county commissioner for a Lee County with good jobs, strong schools, and safe neighborhoods. Let's make sure the next generation doesn't just grow up here. Let's make sure that they can put down roots and watch their kids on Fridays. I'm Jamie Lodotti, and I ask for your vote this November 3rd.
11: Paid for by the committee to elect Jamie Lodotti.
5: And we do welcome you back to our Jamie Lodotti for Commissioner Keys to the Game for tonight's game. And, Keith, we're going to start with something we've already talked about, running back for the Triton Hawks, Jamarcus Shaw, averaging 157 yards a game. No question, Lee County's got to do their best to stop him tonight. There will be a focus on him, I'm sure, and the Jackets need to do their job tonight. On that defensive front, the linebackers have got to do it, and with some help from the secondary, but he will be the key for the Triton Hawk offense tonight.
12: Defensive linemen have to fight. Defensive ends have to contain. Linebackers have to tackle. And you're right, John. I think the safety should be able to identify any time that he's got the ball. They're going to be able to identify pretty quickly. They're going to have to come up and help cover as well.
5: Keith, we're going to quickly interrupt our keys to the game. They are going to move the national anthem up. We're going to do that here as well. So we will take this will be a two-minute break, and we'll be right back.
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5: And we do welcome you back, WFJA Sports. And, Keith, we will move on with our Jamie Lodotti for Commissioner. Keys to the game for tonight's game. Number two is going to be turnovers. Jackets had a problem with that last week, not only with fumbles but with interceptions and some very untimely penalties. But those are two factors there that will be our key number two. Let's hang on to the ball. Let's make some good, smart decisions.

0: County. She's got to clean it up a little bit. No mistakes, mistake-free, and I think Lee County will be fine tonight.
1: Well, John, you know, Reed Douglas didn't have his best passing game 2 weeks ago, but he did spread it out to six different receivers. I think that's a positive. We had one back, I think it was Williams, had about 68 yards or something like that.
0: Yep.
1: The other two that ran the ball quite a bit, Juju Womack was one of them. I thought they did pretty well, but turnovers killed them. In fact, the yardage at the end of that game, there wasn't a big separation, if I remember correctly, but turnovers. And then they've got to score. I think we're 0-for in the red zone this year.
0: And it's not good.
1: Got to get the ball in the end zone.
0: No question about it. And those are our Jamie Lodotti for Commissioner. Keys to the game for tonight's game. We certainly do thank Jamie Lodotti for being a part of that. And, Keith, the lights went out. It scared me for a minute, but I think that was planned. And now they're flashing as the teams
1: go out
0: for the kickoff. In fact, they got some blue lights in there as well, Keith. A little.
1: Well, that's what scared me.
0: A little atmosphere to the.
1: I love all tonight. The sheriff's department. Brian Fees, one of our sponsors.
0: Yeah.
1: Sanford Police Department.
0: I just don't like a
1: highway patrolman. I love those guys. When I see blue lights flashing, it kind of gives me a little chill.
0: Yeah. All right, Triton won the toss. They deferred to the second half. They will kick to Lee County. Jackets will go left to right on your radio here first half of play or first quarter of play.
1: Well, John, I like the flashing lights. We're going to have to work on that, but I still think we need to mic these umpires up before we do anything.
0: And Triton will kick this one away. This will be a high short one. Comes down and is fair caught by Lee County just inside the 30-yard line. I think they'll put it at the 28.
1: That was Jameer Butler. Did the smart thing. He had a little run.
0: Yeah, he did. He could have got five or so out of that before that big wall got there. But anyway, the Jackets will have it. They'll start first and 10 at their own 28-yard line. Reed Douglas, the quarterback for Lee County. And, of course, Zach Williams will start in the backfield. Two receivers each way. Williams will set just to the right of Douglas. Ball on the near hash. Lee County left to right. He'll get the snap. It's a high one, and Douglas will just have to fall on it.
1: Jeez.
0: On the very first play from scrimmage. And, Keith, this will be a loss of four on the play.
1: That's not a good way to start. Douglas has been negative in yardage most of the year, and we've seen him get out a few times and scramble, so we know he can run. But when you have a bad snap, could be a wet ball. I don't know, but we've got to get that straight.
0: Second and 14, first possession of the game. They'll take this one, looks to throw. He's going to throw it over the middle, and the ball is caught. This will be a first down up at the 43-yard line. And Douglas, I believe that was number 9, Jameer Butler on the catch, a well-thrown ball right over the middle. So, Keith, that was from the 24 up to the 43, a gain of 19 on the play. And that'll move the chains. First down of the night. As Douglas threw that one right over the middle. Another high snap. Ball's on the ground again, and Douglas will fall on it. A loss of three. Keith, both of those snaps have been about at the top of his jump. He has not handled it cleanly. The ball has hit the ground, and he's just had to fall on it both times. So second down, 13 to go.
1: Yeah, he's done what he had to do. I was going to commend him on that pass play. Great pass to get that first down earlier. But Lee County got to get this snap count down, got to get it better to the quarterback and give him a chance to operate.
0: He'll get this one. Looks to throw. Throws it. The ball is incomplete. Nearly caught and nearly intercepted, intended for Destry Smith, a little bit behind him. So third down and about 13, Lee County at their own 40-yard line.
1: And we were just talking about how they needed to get him more involved in the offense. That time hit him right in the numbers. He just couldn't hold on. Good pass by Douglas.
0: Jackets up to the line of scrimmage. Douglas calls for it, gets the snap, looks to throw. Airs it out, and, boy, had Randall wide open. The ball just thrown a little bit behind him, so Lee County is going to have to punt it away. The punting team will rush onto the field, and Lee County will punt it from the 40-yard line. One first down in the drive, total of 12 yards offense. Good snap.

0: snap. Punt is away. Down the right side of the field. Lands at the 30. Rolls across the 25 and out of bounds. I think right at the 25-yard line. So a 35-yard punt. And so Triton will have their first possession of the night. And, Keith, this will be our first look at Jamarcus Shaw, who right now is leading the Hawks. And among those in the Carolina Pines 6A Conference.
1: Yep, it's having a great year so far. Anytime you can average 150, I don't care what your competition is, that's a good start in the first three games. We'll see what the Jacket defense
0: can do. A little bit of a wing T setup. They'll take it. They'll hand it away, going off the right side, and a nice run, which will be enough for a first down. This is O'Brien Ward, Ward number 11, and he will pick up about 11 yards on the play, moves it to the 36-yard line. Keith, I was watching the Jacket defense, everybody keying on number 9, and Triton promptly goes with number 11 to the far side, and a nice hole and a nice run for a first down.
1: Well, good counter fault by Coach Ben Penny.
0: Yep.
1: To pick up their first down of the night.
0: Triton with it. They'll take it. They'll hand it away. This is Shaw on the carry, and the burly fullback will get across the line of scrimmage over the 40 and up to the 44-yard line. They're going to give him about 8 yards on the carry, and it'll be second down and 2.
1: Nice job by Jalen Womack to get in there and keep him from getting any more, but he did pick up 8. It'll be second and 2.
0: One receiver has been set out each time. 2 wings on each side and a halfback that'll go in motion. They'll hand this away, and this is Shaw again. He'll carry tacklers about 7 yards downfield from the Triton 44 to the Lee County 47. So, Keith, almost 9 yards on the carry, and I'd say the last 7 carrying tacklers along with him.
1: Yeah, we had a kid that had him by the jersey. You're not going to take a big – good burly running back down. You got to hit him low and get some help from your friends. Shirt tackling is not going to work. It works out at the park, but it doesn't work here.
0: So first and 10 for Triton at the Lee County 47-yard line. They'll look to throw. They're going to take it and air it out. This is way up in the air, and it's incomplete. No flag on the play.
1: Well, I'm surprised. He did the defensive back.
0: A little face guarding there, if you will, Keith.
1: Yeah.
0: Dylan Jones, and I know you got to turn that head around and look, and that didn't happen, but no call on the play. It'll be second down and 10.
1: Yeah, if you don't turn around and make a play on the ball and you just put your hands up and basically face guard him, usually that's a penalty. Fortunate that did not get called. Second and 10. First series of the game for Triton. Still no score in this game.
0: Ball at the Lee County 47. They'll take it. They'll hand it away. Shaw gets it. Gets hit at the line. Gets, wow, just carries tacklers. Keith, he got the ball is at the 47. Got hit at the 45. Carry tacklers to the 40. So they'll give him 7. It'll be 3rd and about 3 to go for the Hawks at the Jacket 40-yard line.
1: Big 3rd down. Got to hold them here, but I got to feel like since you're on the other side of the 50 for Triton, this is probably a 2-down opportunity here.
0: So 3rd down and 3. They'll take it. They'll hand it away right side, and this is going to be enough for a first down. Ward on the carry, and he'll pick up, it looks like, 5 on the play. Maybe, nope, 6. And they'll put it at the Jacket 34-yard line.
1: John, this will be the 7th play. This started back on the 25-yard line, and other than the one incomplete pass, it's all been on the ground trying to do exactly what they told us we were going to do. They're doing exactly what on film they showed Lee County they were going to do, and they're doing it successfully.
0: 5 rushes, 1 pass so far for the Hawks. 1st and 10, Lee County 34-yard line. They'll take it. They'll hand it around, coming around the left side, across the 30 and out of bounds at the 25-yard line. It might be just shy of the first down.
1: 22.
0: And that was Malik Ledbetter, or no, Jalik Ledbetter. There's 2 Ledbetters there, Keith. But a gain of 9, 2nd down, 1. Ball at the Lee County 25-yard line. just underway. Second possession of the game, 7:15 to go here, first quarter, still no score. Shaw right behind the quarterback. He'll get the handoff, gets hit at the line, and I don't know that he got the first down. No gain on the play, according to the official on this side. And it will be third and about a yard, less than a yard. Jacket defense with a nice job there, and Keith, a good hit up front. I want to say that was Brock Foner that got him wrapped up and got some help to get that play stopped. So third down and a short yard for the Hawks. They'll take this one. They'll hand it away again and getting the first down and down to about the 19-yard line. This will be a gain of 6 on the play. Shaw got hit right at the first down marker, but then got loose for 5 more.
1: Well, they just continued to grind it out. You know, they had that second short. You kind of felt like, again, since the field position they're in, I mean, they're inside the red zone now. So
0: I thought I saw a flash over there.
1: It was paparazzi. They continue
0: to stay away.
1: They continue to try to take my picture, John. I told them no autographs. No picture taken, but they just insist.
0: First and 10 from the Lee County 19 handoff. This will go left. And another 3 yards maybe off the left side. That's number 11, Ward, on the carry. So second down, 7 yards to go.
1: John, this is the 11th play in this drive. They just continue to grind it out, burning up some clock as they go. They've had the ball 5 solid minutes already.
0: Well, it is a time-consuming offense when they take it and run it like they do. We've got a flag on the play. They'll take it. They'll throw it over the middle. Caught for a touchdown, but I believe this one may come back.
1: Yeah, it looks like it's thrown in the area of motion.
0: They threw it to the offensive side of the line of scrimmage, so it'll come back. It is a procedure on what was a second down and 7 from the 16-yard line. And that'll be a 5-yarder back to the 21. So we'll call it second down and 12 to go. That was a nice pass by quarterback Carson Strickland, but all for naught.
1: Well, when you start creeping up on that line and you're geared up for the run, that's the kind of things that could happen. And he put it right on the numbers. Fortunately, there was a procedure penalty. First one of the game. Second down and 12 for the Hawks.
0: All right, here we go. Triton with it. They'll take it. They'll hand it away. And this is Shaw. Goes up the middle. Gets about 6 on the play. He'll put it down at the 15-yard line.
1: And, John, he's not that quick.
0: So third down and about 6.
1: He made a really nice cut there. He's just a big, big back.
0: Big, strong back. He will weigh at least 220. We did not get any heights or weights on their roster. But you can tell this is a well-built kid. He'll set just to the left of Strickland. Strickland in the shotgun, takes it, hands it away again. They'll run it right side this time. And about 2-3 maybe on the carry on what was a 3rd and 6 will now be 4th down, Keith, and about 3, maybe 4 yards to go.
1: How many did he pick up? 3?
0: I think they're going to give him 2. So it's 4th down and about 4 yards to go. The ball is at the 13-yard line. They need the jacket 9 for a 1st down.
1: Well, I always say when you get in this position, it tells you a lot about a field goal kicker or what kind of confidence you got in him, because to me, points would be good.
0: This is a Wildcat formation, and Lee County will jump offside. Jacket defensive front anxious off that left side and cross that line of scrimmage. So this will be a penalty that will move the chains. Triton will have it first and goal at the 8-yard line.
1: First down number 5 for Triton here in this opening drive.
0: Yep.
1: again, they started with 10:30. It's down to almost 3:30. They've had the ball 7 minutes.
0: And what's their longest run been? It's been about 11 yards. I mean, it's been about 6-7 a play. They'll take this one. They'll hand it. Shaw gets hit at the line, gets loose, and dances down inside the five. Pete, that was from the 8-yard line. They'll give him 5 to the 3, and a timeout's going to be called by Lee County. We're going to take a quick timeout here, a 30-second break. You're listening to Yellow Jacket Football. We'll be right back.
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0: And we do welcome you back. WFJA Sports, second and goal for Triton at the Lee County 3-yard line. And they'll take this one. They'll hand it away. And Ward tries to run it up the middle. I believe he got in, and he will. So the first score of the night will come at the 3:23 mark. The first quarter of play, a 3-yard run by Ward, and the Hawks will take a 6-0 lead. Jared Lopez now on for the extra point. High snap, but they get it down. The kick is away, and it is good. So a timeout on the field, Triton 7, Lee County nothing. We'll be back in 30 seconds. 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

0: And we do welcome you back to WFJA Sports. And Keith, tell us about that first drive for Triton.
1: Well, it was a 14-play, 7-minute drive that went 75 yards. Of course, Jackets aided Triton with a jump offside, so gave him a first down. 5 first downs in that drive for Triton. Touchdown was good. Extra point was good. And Triton leads 7-0.
0: Kick it away to the Yellow Jackets, fielded and returned up to the 29-yard line.
2: I believe that was Zach Williams on the return.
0: So the Jackets will have their second possession starting 1 yard more upfield than the first one. Number 3 was the return guy. So first and 10 for the Yellow Jackets. He'll take it. They'll hand it away, and a loss on the play. And, Keith, this is the 4th snap. And they're going to say a fumble, and Triton's got it. Wow. That's the 4th snap that has not been on target. Douglas had to reach for it to his right, was trying to make a handoff on his left side, got it to Williams. Williams was hit as soon as he got it. And evidently the ball popped loose and recovered by the Hawks, so they've got it first and 10 at the Jacket 24-yard line. So Lee County has run 5 total plays, and Triton back on the field offensively. They'll take it. They'll throw the pass, caught just across the line of scrimmage, but then stopped immediately after a gain of about a yard or two. They're going to give him 2, Keith. Number 1 on the catch, Evan Garcia. So second down, 8 yards to go. Ball on the far hash, Triton right to left on your radio. Keith, I know it's early, we got a long way, but Lee County does not need to get down 2 scores. No more than we've been able to produce offensively this year. They'll take it. They'll hand it away, and a loss on the play. What a nice defensive play by Lee County. And, Keith, that was number 58, Takarian Shepherd, on the stop. A loss of 2, and it'll be 3rd and 10 for Triton.
1: Yeah, nice defensive play. Really just far off his block and was able to get through the line coming the opposite way. The thing we used to see Dez Evans do so well back in the day, they always ran away from him, and he was just able to fight off the tackle and take him for a 2-yard loss.
0: So 3rd down and 10. The Hawks will put 3 receivers in the pattern, 1 in motion. They look to throw. They'll throw it. A flag is down.
1: There's a pick.
0: It's incomplete.
1: That's got to be a pick. He threw that quick.
0: They called a procedure penalty, so it'll be 3rd and 15. I saw the same thing you did. So Lee County's going to decline this penalty.
1: Well, there you go.
0: And it will be 4th and 10. So it is 4th and 10, ball at the Lee County 24-yard line.
1: Boy, if Lee County could hold them here, that would be huge.
0: Well, it would make me not feel so bad about that turnover. So 4th down 10, Triton to the line. They'll take it. They fake the handoff. Quarterback looks right, throws it across the middle, wide open, and a 1st down catch at about the Jacket 10-yard line.
1: Wow, just dude.
0: That was from the 24.
1: Wow.
0: So a 14-yard pass play. And Austin Wise, number 5 on the catch. So far, good job by Strickland throwing the ball. So 1st and goal at the 10. Strickland takes it, hands it away, and Shaw will go in untouched. Wow. So a 10-yard run by Jamarcus Shaw
2: And this will come at 1:05 to go here in the first quarter.
1: Well, just a wide open hole, John. Nobody touched him on that 10-yard run. 51 yards now on 10 carries for Jamarcus Shaw.
2: And the kick is on the way and good. So a timeout on the field, 14-0 Triton. We'll take 30, and we'll be right back.
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2: 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And the Jacket offense so far has done absolute zero.
1: 12 total yards of offense. John, that play or that drive was five plays, took a little over 2 minutes, went 24 yards. The extra point was good for the score.
2: Jackets will return this one up over the 25, 30, 35, 40, and up to about the 45-yard line on the return. And I believe that was number nine on the return, Jameer Butler. So the Jackets with some good field position and good chance to get this drive started off the right way.
1: Well, hopefully we were getting some bonus snaps in over there during that two-minute drive that Triton just had.
2: Jackets up to the line of scrimmage. Good snap this time. Douglas back to pass, throws it, caught at the 45-yard line, tries to run back into the middle. He'll get it to the 42. It's enough for a first down. Keith, they're going to give him 13 on the play. And they'll put it at the Triton 42-yard line.
1: And that was eight?
2: Yep. Yep. Josiah Collins with the catch. And his first catch of the night. So first and 10 Lee County at the Triton 42. Douglas in the shotgun, waits on it. Now he'll get it. Hands it away to Williams. Williams hit behind the line of scrimmage. Nowhere to go. And this will be a loss of three on the play. Actually, they're going to say two. They'll put it down at the 44-yard line. And I think a very generous spot there.
1: Well, John, even the handoffs, it just seems like with the snaps, they're taking a little time to develop.
2: And it looks as though the Jackets are going to let the clock run down. They will. That will be the end of the first quarter. We're going to take a 60-second break. Triton 14, Lee County, nothing. We'll be back right after this.
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2: Nothing Triton as we start quarter number two. Lee County has it second and 11 at the Triton 44-yard line. They'll hand it away to Williams. Gets hit at the line. Tries to push forward. Gets a little bit. And they'll give him the 43-yard line. 1 yard on the play. It'll bring up a third and 10 for Lee County.
1: What did he pick up, two?
2: One. So third down and 10 at the Triton 43. I've got to think a four down territory offensively for the Jackets already early in this one. Jackets will get it in the shotgun. Pass over the middle, and it should have been intercepted. A flag is down.
1: Get a penalty there.
2: And I think this may be some interference as the Jacket receiver hit the ground before the ball got there. It is pass interference on Triton. That will be a first down for the Yellow Jackets, a 15-yard penalty. And they'll walk that from the 42-yard line down to the 27. Actually, to 28. So keep a 14-yard penalty.
1: Hey, as long as it gets us a first down, right? Third of the game for the Yellow Jackets.
2: Well,
1: second penalty against Troy.
2: 42-yard line to the 28 is 14 yards. So it's a new 14-yard penalty, I think. All right, three receivers right, one left. Jackets first and 10 at the 28. Williams on the handoff. He's got room up the middle. They won't touch him. Give him six. Touchdown, Lee County.
1: Wow, nice run from 28 yards out by Mr. Williams to get Lee County's first score of the game.
2: 11-12 on the clock here, second quarter of play. Williams goes over from 28 yards out.
1: And Johnny
2: and
1: made
2: the Jackets will get their first score of the night.
1: He made a great cut.
2: No kidding. Everybody on the field was going to the other side, and he came back this way, and I don't think anybody knew it.
1: Nope. That was an excellent cut, and, of course, nobody was there once he made the cut.
2: Smith's kick is on the way. It's good. So a timeout on the field. Jackets score quickly, 14-7 to score. We'll take a quick 30, and we'll be right back.
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2: Man, we do welcome you back to WFJA Sports. Keith, let's take a look at that scoring drive by the Jackets.
1: Well,
2: three plays.
1: Three play, 45-yard touchdown, of course, capped off with a 28-yard touchdown run by Mr. Zach Williams. Extra point was good. Jackets now trail 14-7.
2: Lee County set to kick it away. Destry Smith will kick it for the Yellow Jackets.
1: He will pooch it.
2: Yes, this will be about a 30-yard kick to a spot where he hopes nobody's at. And it's going to be an onside kick, and Triton had it. Smith passed it to make a block, and I believe he could have got it.
1: He made the perfect block, and nobody from Lee County was there, and they know the play. Oh, it would have been a great opportunity, right?
2: It was actually a very good onside kick, Keith. So Triton will get it at midfield.
1: And Smith revels.
2: Smith kicked it, was actually running out in front of the ball, laid out a block, but nobody was there behind him. So anyway, here we go. First and 10 Triton. They'll take this one. They'll hand it away. Coming to the near side. Positive run across the 45, still on his feet, and gets about 9 on the play. That was Ward, I believe, Keith, on the carry. Number 37.
1: Forgot I get to leave.
2: A.J. Torres.
1: Give Lee County a
2: in on the
1: down
2: stop
1: on that 28-yard touchdown run.
2: Yep. So second down and short for the Hawks at the Jacket 41-yard line. They'll take it. They'll throw it. Far side is caught. And it will be a short gain of about 2, but enough for the first down. Pass was caught by Galicia.
0: And Triton will move the chains, ball at the Jacket 39-yard line. Keith, we got that score, but I sure would love to see us get a stop. 10 minutes, 20, clock rolling here in the first half, second quarter. From the Jacket 39, they'll take it, and we've got a motion penalty against the Hawks. Procedure is the call. So first and 15 from their own, or from the Jacket 44-yard line.
6: Third penalty of the night for the Hawks.
0: Jackets have been penalized once for 5 yards.
6: But it was a big one.
0: Yeah, kept the drive alive. So first and 15, Hawks have it at the Jacket 44.
6: I tell you, when the Hawks picked up that third and 10, that was huge, or this would be a tie ball game.
0: They'll take this one. They'll hand it away. Shaw gets loose, stumbles over a couple of tacklers to the 36. Keith will pick up about 8. But I think we had a chance to really get him at about 2.
6: Yep.
0: So it'll be second down, about 7 yards to go. Ball on the near hash. They go left to right. Triton wearing their home colors tonight, royal blue jerseys, black pants, white stripes, yellow jackets in their blue pants, white tops, white helmets. Second down, 7. They'll fake the handoff. Quarterback being chased.
6: Oh, good.
0: Gets around the corner over on the far side, gets hammered at about the 32-yard line after a gain of about 4. That was Strickland on the carry. Keith, looked like we'd sort of strung him out to the far side, but somehow got around that end on the far side. It's third down and about 4 yards to go.
6: He didn't even make much of a move, and I didn't catch if that was 16 or 14, but he went right around one of our defensive backs who could have stopped him for maybe a yard gain, but gave him a chance to get out and get pick up 4.
0: So third down and about 4. They'll take this one. They'll hand it away. And they're going to get the running back this time behind the line of scrimmage. They're actually going to mark the progress at about a no-gain situation at the 32. Maybe going to give him a half a yard.
6: Oh, somebody's down. I hope he's okay.
0: Yeah, it's a Triton player that is down. They'll put it down at the 32. It's going to be fourth down and about 3 to go. Do have an injured Triton player. Down 8:03 to go here, first half, 14-7. Triton on top. If you joined us late, Triton scored their first drive of the game, a 7-minute drive. Ward going over from 3 yards out. Extra point good, made it 7-0. 2 minutes later, after a Lee County turnover, Shaw scored from 10 yards out. Always good to see when those big linemen get up, Keith.
6: Well, they go through a lot down there in the trenches.
0: Yeah. But Shaw made it 14-0. Lee County then got a 28-yard run by Zach Williams. And this is Triton's possession following that score. They have it fourth down and 3 at the Lee County 32. They need the 29. Two backs in the backfield along with Strickland, the slot on the right side. Looked like the Jackets were anxious, but no penalty. And we've got a timeout will be called by Triton. We will stay right here with it. We do want to take just a minute to thank Wilkinson Cadillac Chevrolet Buick and GMC for being with our local high school football once again this season. Also, Coca-Cola of Sanford with us now. Their 66th consecutive year. We certainly do appreciate Coca-Cola once again. Central Electric and KBT Custom Masonry among those that are bringing you tonight's game. Triton did call that timeout. Team's now coming back from meeting with the coaches. 7:50 to go here in the half, 14-7, Triton, and they've got it fourth down and 3 at the Lee County 32-yard line. Quarterback Strickland will set up. He'll put one behind him, one to his right, takes it, fakes a handoff, looks to throw, throws it downfield, and it's incomplete, and the Jackets will hold and take over.
6: Well, he had him open, just a bad pass that time by quarterback Carson Strickland.
2: Yep, just overthrew that one.
6: Just overthrew it, had him right in the gap.
2: So the Jackets will hold. They'll take over on downs. We've got 7:44 to go in the half. Jackets going right to left will start at their own 32-yard line, ball right in the middle of the field. Jackets getting the call from head coach Steve Berdow over on the sideline. They'll put two each way. Douglas calls for it in the shotgun, takes it, hands it to Williams, tries to go right, nowhere to go. Still churning. Actually, I think got at least back to the line of scrimmage and had to do a lot of work just to do that.
6: Yeah, he was looked like he was going to be tackled for about a 3 or 4 yard loss, but a nice job to get back out there and pick up, at least get back to the line of scrimmage.
2: Keith, some of these running plays just seem like so long to develop and get the handoff and get started. So here we go. Second down, 10. Douglas back to pass, throws it over the middle. He's got a receiver. It's going to be caught at the 40, 30, 20, 10. Touchdown, Lee County. This is from 68 yards away.
6: Well, that's one way to get back in the ball game.
2: Who caught that?
6: Number 8.
2: Jameer Butler, number 9. Yep. Butler, 68 yards, and a wide open Butler at that. 6:56 to go here in the half. Is that a one-play drive?
6: One-play drive. Give him a first down, TD, 68.
2: Oh, boy, he was open.
6: Now I got to get Butler 68 yards. He's got 77 yards.
2: Kick by Smith is on the way. It's good. We are tied at 14. Jackets with 14 unanswered with 6:56 to go in the half. We're going to take a 30-second break. 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
2: We do welcome you back to Yellow Jacket Football for the 66th consecutive year right here on WFJA Sports. Keith, let's take a look at that last drive. One play. 68 yards.
6: Yeah, just 45 seconds went off the clock because of when the clock started, but a nice 68-yard pass from Reed Douglas to Jameer Butler. Butler now with 2 catches for 77 yards. Douglas, 3 of 4 on the night for 100 yards. And just like that, John, we're tied up.
2: Jackets to kick this away. This is going to hit the ground. It does, and it's recovered by Triton at the 40-yard line.
6: Oh, another.
2: That was about a 20-yard kick to the right side of the field by Smith. Nobody was there. It hit the ground, but Triton with a good job to get on it, and he'll have it at the 41.
6: And John Smith has done an excellent job with placement on
2: so
6: those
2: far.
6: Little
2: he sure has. You know, we've had some guys that were really good at that, and we've seen it for many years. So first and 10, Triton with it. They'll take it. They're going to hand it to the near side. And this is Ward, and he'll be fine for a loss on the play. Back to the 39-yard line, loss of 2. And it'll be second and 12 for the Hawks. Jacket defense, Keith, starting to get a little confidence, it looks like.
6: Well, a lot of times that's all it takes, John, is – you make a good stop, and all of a sudden you get that good mentality, and you start playing a little tougher. That was a great pursuit. I couldn't tell, but was that Snipes that got out there? And
2: I believe it was. Yeah, number 22. All right, second down, 12. Handoff right in the middle. Nothing there, and no gain on the play.
0: That was Shaw McCary. And number 58, Tykerian Shepherd, with the tackle. It's we got no gain, so third and 12.
6: The secondary is going to have to be careful here because Strickland has thrown some good passes. That last one he threw, he had the guy open. He just overthrew him. So you got to watch out for that pass play.
0: Two receivers will go left. He looks left, throws it, and it's going to be
6: intercepted.
0: Intercepted by Lee County.
6: It came out of the hands of the intended receiver, which was Evan Galicia.
0: Yep, Galicia. It hit him in the hands. Ball popped up and intercepted by the Jackets.
8: Did you get a number on the interceptor?
0: No. Trying to figure out exactly who it was. It was on the far side of the field, but it's first and 10, Lee County, and how things have changed since it was 14-0 at the start of the quarter. There's now 5 minutes left. We're tied at 14. The Jackets have the ball. Douglas looks to throw. Airs it again. Down the sideline, he'll overthrow it and complete. Had some pressure on him that time. Got rid of it just in time. And it'll be second down and 10.
6: But Lee County's got to get the run game established. Maybe it's one of the little shuttle passes or something just to keep those defensive backs honest.
0: Well, I think if we keep hitting passes, it'll open up that run game a little bit. Second down, 10. Two each way. They'll hand it to Williams, and he will get caught behind the line. A loss of 3, almost 4 on the play. Well, I'll tell you what, the defender there, Keith, got there about time the handoff was made.
6: Well, John, that was just a missed blocking assignment there, and that's the kind of things that drives Coach wild.
0: Yeah, nobody laid a hand on that dude.
6: 11 guys, everybody's got a job to do, just got to do your job. But probably a pull block that time. Defensive lineman kind of saw that coming.
0: Yep.
6: Was able to get right through the hole. Take Williamson down for another loss.
0: Douglas in the shotgun, looks for it, takes it, throws it, caught. And this is across the 40, still on his feet to the 35-yard line. It's going to be a gain of 11. It was third and about 14. So it's going to bring up fourth down and short for the Jackets.
6: That's number 8.
0: Yes, that was 8. That was Josiah Collins. So, Keith, fourth down and about 3 yards to go.
6: Got to go for it.
0: They will. Offense still on the field. They've got it at the Triton 35-yard line. They'll take it. They'll throw
6: what
0: a
6: was
0: pass.
6: That?
0: A quick pass left is going to be incomplete. They were trying to get it to Javonte Randall, and I think a little miscommunication there on where Douglas thought Randall would be.
6: He threw that
0: and
6: over
0: that
6: his
0: wasn't,
6: head.
0: Yeah. It wasn't
6: 35.
0: That wasn't even close. So Lee County will turn it over on downs. 3:54 to go. In the half, Triton's got it 65 yards away, first and 10, at their own 35-yard line. Hawks up to the line. They'll take it. They'll hand it away, trying to run it left side. They've got some room, and up near the first down marker, actually I think a little past it, to the 46. That was number 22, Jaleek Ledbetter on the carry. They'll give him 11. They'll move the chains.
6: Well, we talked about some of these backs getting out wide. Coach Penny trying to get one of his speedsters out there. And
0: well, he did.
6: Picked up 11 yards.
0: Yep. So first and 10. Hawks at their own 46-yard line. A little pitch this time. It goes to Shaw. Shaw gets 7, maybe 8 on the play to the 46 of Lee County. So We got a flag now, so hold your pencil. It is a hold against the Hawks. So what would be a second and two is now going to be.
6: Looks like it happened about
0: first,
6: 2 yards
0: about 20
6: behind the line of scrimmage, but they're going to mark it from the spot, correct?
0: They're going to walk it
6: yeah.
0: from the line of scrimmage.
6: Now they are going to do
0: well,
6: it.
0: Well, as I say, he walked about 8 yards and looked like he was going to stop, but he did make it 10. It's back to the 36-yard line. So first and 20. So the Jacket defense with an opportunity to get a stop here. Clock at 3.5 minutes, first half. First down, 20. They'll hand it away. Coming to the near side is Ward. Another flag down.
6: A hold.
0: And a gain of about 2 on the run by Ward. And it is another hold against Triton. I wonder, we're going to decline this penalty.
6: So,
0: Lee County will decline the penalty.
6: Ward picked up 2.
0: Yep, picked up 2. So second down, 18 to go. Coach Perdue wanting a chance to get the ball back and with one less play. So we'll not take the penalty.
6: Didn't he wind his arm? The clock's going to be running, isn't it?